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1: Apparently, you're not ordering off a menu. 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
3: I got you. 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
1: It's like when you go on
3: so
1: New Year's Eve
3: price.
1: Or something.
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2: No, half of me is under the table.
1: We would pay for your ticket. 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
1: 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I'll see you soon.
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10: Well, it's hot out there. High around 107 today, 68 overnight, 107 again tomorrow.
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That is Something Wicked, new rock from Breaking Benjamin. Hey, make sure you're joining Brian O'Connor in the noon hour, Monday through Friday, for the song mix of the day. 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

wake up every morning with my head up in a daze. I'm not sure if I should say this, but I'll say it anyway. Everybody tries to tell

Love me some Shine Down. That is new rock called Young Again. Rock 96.9 The Rogue. I am Holly Davidson in the Goat Coat Powder Coating and Cerakote Studio. There's Weezer. It's the Sweater Song.

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1: We played a clip of a guy asking if giant buildings that we're always building on Earth might not just make the Earth too heavy and cause it to fall out of the galaxy.
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0: 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It's summer, where the heat index is somewhere between OMG and WTF.
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He's got Humans Behaving Badly and More, all brought to you by Lithia Toyota of Medford, where they always have some amazing deals. Make sure you're checking them out on the corner of Riverside and McAndrews, right across from the Rogue Valley Mall. You can also find them online at LithiaToyotaMedford.com.

0: 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I am Holly Davidson in the Goat Coat Powder Coating and Cerakote Studio. Let's do Sparty Farm. There is a strange controversy rolled into the women's Tour de France here lately. Apparently, some of them there are female cyclists have been accused of using extra bra padding. Dubbed chest fairing to make their upper bodies more aerodynamic. It gives you that little bit of competitive edge, man. Aerodynamic experts say altering the shape of your chest can reduce your drag by as much as 3.6%, which could significantly change where you are in the race. All right? Right? This is elite racing, where races are often decided by fractions of a second. So the idea is that in changing the airflow around the rider's body, it may improve the speed without requiring any extra effort. Makes sense, right? It's like drafting behind the trucks, you know what I'm saying? Officials conducted some tests and stuff like that. Like how? What are you doing? They're cracking down, man. They're doing equipment inspections. They're checking riders' clothing. They're checking their gear for anything that could illegally alter their body shape. Are you actually putting hands on the tatas? Because that's where it's at, right? It's unclear whether anybody was caught using extra padding, but organizers say that they're taking the issue seriously and want to prevent any unfair advantages. Dude. They're just chichis, man. That's not cheating. That's aerobubics. Aerodibubics. Y'all figure something out. We got to come up with a good name for it because this is fantastic.
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0: It's hot out there. Still 107 today. Lots of smoke and grossness. Well, the sun's still peaking out, but whatever. Going to be smoky about 68 overnight and smoky about 107 tomorrow again.
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tonight. That is New Rock, Rock 96.9 The Rogue. Now, unlike 3 Days Grace, I do want to go home tonight. Like, I'm late already. I can feel it. 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I'll talk to you tomorrow. I'm Holly Davidson. 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
4: Last night, we got to hang out with Jesse James Dupree as we are getting ready for the Sturgis Motorcycle Rally. 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I cannot wait for it. Rob Zombie is playing the Full Throttle Saloon, and of course, Jackal will be playing the Full Throttle as well. 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But I got to give a shout out to 95.1 K-Sky. They're in the Sturgis area in the Black Hills, and cannot wait to see them and celebrate all things rock and roll at the world's biggest biker bar, man. My name is Chuck. Thank you so much for letting me hang with you. Talking about last night, I got to tell you, tomorrow night, David Ellefson is going to be on the show. Of course, you know David from his history, his legacy with Megadeth, but he also has a relatively new band called the Kings of Thrash, and he was a big part of Back to the Beginning last year, so we have a lot to talk to him about. He's going to be on the show tomorrow night, but we just got to get through this hump together, right? It is Wednesday, so let's get the show on the road. Loudwire Nights is on.

0: Beastie Boys, it's Loudwire Nights. That one goes out to Adam Nathaniel Yauch. You know him better as MCA, a founding member of the Beasties. He was born on this day in 1964, but he passed away when he was just 47 years old back in 2012, man. So tonight, we throw our horns up in the air as we celebrate the Beastie Boys and as we celebrate the one and only MCA. We'll celebrate him again coming up, man. I'm going to take a quick break. When I get back, I've got the latest from the Foo Fighters. That's next. 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
12: 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That's,
14: 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Okay.
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14: so
12: New Year's Eve
14: price.
12: Or something.
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13: 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I'm under the table anyways. No one's going to know.
12: You're under the table at the nude restaurant?
13: No, pervert. Sorry, half of me is under the table.
12: We would pay for your ticket. 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
10: Foo Fighters were in Toronto last night. 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

0: Fuel and Hemorrhage. It's Loudwire Nights. My name is Chuck. Thank you so much for letting me hang with you, man. The number here is 844-205-LOUD, 844-205-5683. Anything you need, you can always hit us up. Right now, put those hands together, look up to the sky, and say these three words with me. Long live Ozzy.
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0: Mammoth, it's Loudwire Nights, still celebrating last year's release of their album, The Spell, and Mammoth's on the road, man. They played Virginia last night. They're in Pennsylvania tonight, tomorrow in Albany, New York. Then they've got a couple more shows here in the States, and then some huge shows down in Chile with Iron Maiden. Yeah, Wolfgang Van Halen opening for Iron Maiden. That's not too bad, man. Stay caught up on everything going on with Mammoth at loudwire.com. Coming up after this break, the latest from Poppy. That's next.
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0: Right around the corner, we jump into this week's Fight Club, which is all about a couple of birthday boys this week, man. James Hetfield had a birthday on Monday. Bruce Dickinson has a birthday on Friday. So we're battling it out between those two guys. More coming up right after we hear some more rock and roll, man. This is the latest from Poppy. This is Time Will Tell. It's Loudwire Nights. It's next.

0: It's Loudwire Nights, and it's time for this week's Fight Club. And as you know, it is all about some birthday boys. A couple of names you might be familiar with. James Hetfield of Metallica. He celebrated his birthday on Monday. And the almighty Bruce Dickinson from Iron Maiden. He is celebrating his birthday on Friday. So I figure, you know what? Let's throw the birthday cake away. Let's throw these guys in the Fight Club. You duke it out. You get your votes in. 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Friday night, we will celebrate the winner, which, you know, listen, it's Bruce Dickinson's birthday on Friday, so I'm not telling you how to vote, but we'll see what happens, all right?
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0: Mighty Metallica and For Whom the Bell Tolls. My name is Chuck. I'm going to take a quick break, man. When I get back, I've got the latest from Ryan Purds. That's next.
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7: Coming up before the end of this hour, we'll get the new one from Let Down. We'll also hear one of my favorites from The Cult right now, though. One of my favorites from a new artist who's going to be touring with Daughtry later this year, Ryan Purds. This is Sour. 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

Shine Down and Second Chance. 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If you want to see that one live, well, you're in luck because they're playing right now. And that is a song that I think you can always count on Shine Down playing, man. My name is Chuck. Right now, one of my all-time favorites from one of my all-time favorite bands. 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

0: 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If you need anything, man, shoot me a text in the Loudwire app. Just open up the app, tap that message icon in the top right of the screen, and you can slide right into my DMs. Nothing sounds dirtier than sliding into someone's DMs, but apparently that's what you can do. Yeah, just shoot me a text and slide right in. I want to take a quick break before we get too far down that rabbit hole. Coming up, I've got the latest. Sorry, I've lost my train of thought. I've got the latest from Let Down. That's next.
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0: Here we go, man. New music from Let Down. This one is called Do It For The Love. 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

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It's Loud Hour Nights. You know, they're touring right now, and of course, they've got one of the coolest guitarists in their band, and he's been in the band for a long time, Pat Smear. He's not just one of the coolest guitarists, he's one of the smiliest guys in rock and roll. If you ever see live videos of Pat Smear playing, he constantly is smiling ear to ear. And if it doesn't make you smile, man, I don't know what's wrong with you, but I love it. And I bring all this up because it just so happens to be Pat Smear's birthday. Happy birthday, Pat, born on this day in 1959. Right now, it's the latest from The Warning. This is Kerosene. It's Loudwire Nights.

0: 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Coming up after this break, I've got the latest from the Autumn Kings. That's next.
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13: I know it's already been a few weeks, but I'm still thinking about catching the Autumn Kings at the Upheaval Festival in Grand Rapids, man. 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Here's the latest from the Autumn Kings. 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

Linkin Park, it's Loudwire Nights right now, man. We got to wish a very happy birthday to the fallen Adam Yauch. You know him better as MCA from the Beastie Boys, man. He was born on this day in 1964. We said goodbye to him when he was just 47 years old. Back in 2012, he passed away. He was diagnosed with cancer, man, and passed away on May 4th, 2012 in New York City. But, man, the legacy of the Beastie Boys, the legacy of MCA, that is something that will never die. That is something that will never end. That is something that will carry through history. So tonight, we pay tribute to the Beasties. We pay tribute to MCA. It's Loudwire Nights.

0: Five Finger Death Punch. It's Loudwire Nights. That is Eye of the Storm off of their new album, Legacy. It came out last week. And then if you are a physical guy like I am, I know that sounds weird, but if you like vinyl or CDs, that's coming out here in about a month. But they are on the road, man, celebrating their anniversary as a band. They've been doing this for 20 years, celebrating a new album, their 10th studio album. So much celebrating going on in the world of Five Finger Death Punch. Stay caught up on everything going on in their world and get those full tour dates, everything at loudwire.com. Coming up after this break, the band opening for Five Finger on this tour. I've got the latest from Eva Under Fire.
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0: Right around the corner, we jump into Mission Metallica. And tonight, man, I've got a fun little trio of songs, including a cover from Garage Inc. 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That's coming up very soon. Right now, it's the new one from Eva Under Fire featuring Maria Brink from In This Moment. This is Villainous. It's Loudwire Nights.

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1: Here we go. My favorite moment on the show because it's my favorite band. And we celebrate my favorite band every weeknight with three songs back to back to back. I'm talking about Mission Metallica. I'm talking about Mighty Metallica, man. No other band deserves the treatment like this. I mean, there are some bands that deserve it. You know, we could go through a list. But Metallica, just one of the biggest bands of the last 40 years. And still, to this day, selling out stadiums, man. Selling out the Sphere in Vegas. Pulling out all the stops and not slowing down. And I love it. You can always stay caught up on everything going on with Metallica at loudwire.com, and we will always keep you covered right here. We kick off Mission Metallica right now with not a deep cut, certainly not one of their most popular songs from the Black Album, but one of my favorites, man. This is Holier Than Thou. It's Loudwire Nights.

0: There you go. You know that one, man. Wrapping up Mission Metallica on Loudwire Nights off of the Reload album. That is Fuel. And before that, one of my favorite covers, Bread Fan. I got to see them once now about 10, 11 years ago, and they opened their show with Bread Fan. And I remember being there with my buddy Nick Smith. We both looked at each other and we lost our minds. We freaked out, man. It was so much fun seeing that one live. My name is Chuck, hanging out with you until the clock strikes midnight. Thank you so much for letting me hang with you, man. I'm going to take a quick break. When I get back, I've got the latest from Tim Montana. 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

roll, celebrating motorcycles, celebrating Sturgis. 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Right now, the latest from Tim Montana. This is Break Me Down. 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

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It's Loudwire Nights coming up before the end of this hour. We'll get that new one from Papa Roach. Right now, let's keep it going. It's Def Lep. It's Loudwire Nights.

0: 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The number here is 844-205-LOUD, 844-205-5683. Here for you for anything you need, man. During the show, after the show, before the show, whenever you need it, we are here for you. I'm going to take a quick one. When I get back, I've got the latest from Papa Roach.
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0: Here we go. Brand new music from Papa Roach featuring rapper Hanuman Kind. This one is called See You in Hell. It's Loudwire Nights.

It's Loudwire Nights. We are in the final hour of the show, getting a little closer to the weekend. Always a good feeling, man. Thank you so much for letting me hang with you, especially if you're working right now, pulling that late shift, man. I know how difficult that is, but hopefully a little bit of rock and roll makes your night, you know, just a little bit easier, man. Hopefully it makes it go by a little quicker. Coming up before the clock strikes midnight, we'll get the latest from Marilyn Manson, and we'll also hear that new one from Bill Murray in A Day to Remember. We will also pay tribute to Ozzy Osbourne, but right now, the latest from Breaking Benjamin, this is Something Wicked. It's Loudwire Nights.

0: are. It's Loudwire Nights. They're on the road right now, man. So if you want to see Guns N' Roses live, and I don't know why you wouldn't, get all the details, all the cities, all the ticket information, everything you need on the Loudwire app. And don't let the haters on social media dissuade you from seeing GNR. They sound great, man. You're going to get Axl, Slash, Duff on stage together playing the songs you love. You can't get better than that, man. Everything you need right there on the Loudwire app. Coming up after this break, new music from Marilyn Manson.
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0: It's not a bad year for Marilyn Manson, man. Touring with Rob Zombie, celebrating his new album. That new one comes out in less than 2 weeks, man. It's called One Assassination Under God, Chapter 2, out on Friday, August 14th. Stay caught up. Get all the details you need. 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A little taste of new music from Manson. This is Exit Wound. It's Loudwire Nights.

0: Bill Murray and A Day to Remember. It's Loudwire Nights. That one is called Always Let You Down. My name is Chuck, and right now we got to pay tribute to the Prince of Darkness.
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0: Foo Fighters and Under You. It's Loud Wear Nights. One more shout out to the smiliest guitarist in rock and roll, Pat Smear, who has been with the Foos for a long, long time, man. And he has been in rock and roll for a long, long, long time. And it happens to be his birthday. And so if you've ever watched a live video of the Foos, if you've ever seen the Foos live, you know there is no one happier to be on that stage. There is no one happier to be playing rock and roll than Pat Smear. So, man, I hope you've got a big smile on your face as you're celebrating your birthday. Happy birthday to you. Coming up after this break, we're going to go old school for the nightcap.
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0: On August 21st, the Cramps will release a never-before-heard album. This album was recorded in 1977. It was only recently discovered and unearthed, defossilized, and the one and only Henry Rollins, along with Ian MacKaye, they mixed it, mastered it, and now it is ready for release. So as we get ready for that, man, I figured, you know what, let's check it out. The album is called Gravest Gravy. We had Rollins on the show diving deep into it. You can check it out at loudwire.com. You can watch the full interview with Rollins on our YouTube channel. But from Gravest Gravy from 1977, mixed by Henry Rollins, this is The Cramps and TV Set. It's your nightcap. Cheers to you. I'll see you tomorrow night. 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
1: 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The Mudvayne frontman joins me to talk about the upcoming 30 Years of Madness tour, how the set list is coming together, what fans can expect when the tour hits the road. We'll get to new music from Mastodon featuring Josh Homme. I've got new Amon Amarth, Forbidden, classics from everybody from Metallica, Slayer, Judas Priest. Of course, Josta's weekly pick from The Pit with Jamie Josta of Hatebreed. We've got the Death Clock Brutal pick of the week and so much more. It's all happening this weekend on the Full Metal Jackie radio show.
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1: When I first moved to Omaha, it's like I forgot I had teeth. It was like 4 years. And then I'm like, I should get a dentist. And I went to one once, did the cleaning. It took 2 days because I'm a heavy tartar person. And then we moved again.
2: My God, you had a 2 day cleaning?
1: Well, not the whole day, Hot Wings. It was like one appointment. And
3: then they didn't know, but that you had to come back.
4: They did shift change in the middle.
1: They didn't have to put up scaffolding and close the shop. It was
4: like, what? You're going to have to come back.
3: I gotta come back when I bring my good chisels.
1: I'm genetically predisposed to a lot of tartar.
5: My God. You're like a Yorkie. We gotta put you on some special food.

0: anybody that I can see right now here in the studio daydream about winning the lottery on the way to work when you pass the sign today?
1: No, I didn't today. I didn't pass the sign today, but I
0: if you did.
2: I mean, not necessarily today, but
0: lots of days.
1: Whenever I see one, I immediately think of it.
0: Do you always think, well, I hear these horror stories, but it would be different for me?
1: Yeah.
0: Yes.
2: I wouldn't be that idiot.
1: I would. I mean, you can only try to do things the right way as well as you can, but
0: 1-800-947-3979. If you've won a significant amount from the lottery, did it ruin things for you, or is it better? Now, there's lots of horror stories. Let's get to some of them. A family in our town won about $4 or $5 million, and in our state, you can't remain anonymous. They owned a local business and tried to stay in town, but everyone knew they were getting harassed by people begging for money, and no one wanted to buy the things in their business because nobody thought they deserved any money anymore.
1: Oh, man, that would be tough.
0: They up and left one day and didn't tell anyone where they were going. That had to be hard. They had 3 or 4 kids who had to get yanked from school and all of their friends. That sucks.
1: Yeah, that's a huge bummer. I do not understand or agree with the whole you can't be anonymous.
2: But can't you, isn't there a way around it where you can
1: do it through a trust? Or
2: something? Create a trust.
1: I think.
2: And then claim it as the trust.
0: But you know how it is. It takes one person to find out.
2: To dig into it.
1: Yeah,
0: it wouldn't be hard. I mean. It takes one kid telling their friend, you know, and thinking, oh, well, you know, I can tell so-and-so. He won't tell anyone.
1: Yeah.
0: And then they tell somebody they don't think will tell anyone.
2: My algorithm for a while was Dave Ramsey clips for some reason.
0: Yeah.
2: And there was a guy that called in to Dave Ramsey and talked about how him and his wife won, I think, $4.5 or $5.5 million.
0: Mm-hmm.
2: And it had been 6 months. They hadn't told anyone yet. They hadn't even told their kids yet.
0: Wow.
2: Yeah.
1: Yeah.
0: And what did he say?
2: He said, good for them.
0: Yeah. And then do what?
2: And then, you know, he gave a bunch of advice about different things they should invested in and on all sorts of stuff, but
1: that's what I
2: man,
1: would want.
2: That would be impossible.
1: That's what I would want to try to do is to keep it kind of mild. You know, I'd contact somebody in town, try to get like a hold of some other rich person and go, hey,
2: what's the secret?
1: Like, what do you do, man? And then, try to keep it on the down low. And I'd still buy nice things, but try not to go overboard too fast. Like, okay, well, today I have a mansion, you know, like just kind of go, all right, just ease into this, and you know.
3: That's why I'm not.
0: Go ahead.
3: Say that's why I'm not having kids. In case I ever win the lottery, I don't have to tell anybody.
2: that's the one reason. Yeah. That's what's keeping you. The only one.
0: Here's another reason for you, similar to that. My dad used to play the lottery every week religiously, and then he won $12 million.
3: Wow.
0: Dang.
1: Nice.
0: He shared it amongst all of his new wife's family, and gave literally not a penny to his biological children.
2: Whoa.
0: Fast forward several years, just before he died, he sent us all letters saying he didn't understand why everyone cut him off randomly and never spoke to him again.
1: Because you played favorites in a terrible way.
0: Yeah.
3: Maybe you suck, though, and you're just not telling us that.
1: Yeah, I mean, it's possible. But you do hear those stories a lot where it's like somebody gets remarried and, you know, like dad gives everything to the new family. I mean, I've known people personally that was like that. And you go, that is so weird, man.
3: Yeah.
1: I don't understand that at all. I would easily just be able to go, hey, if we weren't friends before this, we ain't friends now. Don't ask.
0: Right?
1: You're not getting squat from me if I don't know you.
0: This text, I won $50,000 off a scratch-off ticket, paid off my motorcycle, had a little fun for about a month or two. One Saturday, I went out with a friend and got in an accident, totaled the bike, broke both of my ankles, cracked my kneecap, broke my collarbone, was in a wheelchair for months and out of work for almost 9 months. If I didn't have that money, I don't know what I would have done.
1: Dang. If you didn't have that money, you probably wouldn't have gotten the accident in the first place.
0: Well, he still had the motorcycle hot wings. It's not like he went, I can go faster now that it's paid off.
1: Yeah, but he got all carefree about it. Once it's paid off, you're not being as careful with it.
0: Now, this one, I won $10,000 in a reality TV show, told my kids I would take them to Disney, had a family meeting and decided to pay off the bill, and the rest went for a down payment on a camper bed. Went on 2 camping trips now, going through a divorce and struggling to make the payment over my head because of this camper. That is awful.
2: What reality show was it? Doesn't say.
0: I think it was I'm Gonna Be Married Forever.
2: I'm definitely not gonna blow this money on a camper.
1: It's weird because usually I've heard that campers are the best investment.
2: Yeah, no depreciation there.
0: Some people buy one and then trade it in and make money off it.
1: Yeah, a shrewd business move.
0: I have some friends who won lottery and it made them far more bitter. Their family won millions. They were supposed to share it, but their grandmother had passed away with a mountain of debt. So their mother, without consulting everyone, used the lottery fortune to pay off the dead person's personal debts. That left everyone else with nothing and an angry line of cooks.
1: Yeah. That'll happen.
2: What a waste. Paying off a dead person's debt? They're dead.
1: Yeah.
0: Forget yeah, what that, do you do?
1: Man, I'm changing my name. And like, yeah. Even if those companies go, oh, well, we're coming after you because you're related or whatever. Oh, no, you're not.
4: Yep, I'll ignore you forever. I will ignore
2: their
4: you.
2: Their debt is not my debt.
1: Yeah, I owe you nothing.
4: Yeah.
0: The reality show that the person won 10 grand on Forged in Fire.
1: Oh. That's oh, like the, where they make swords and
0: yeah.
1: stuff, right?
0: Yeah, that would have been pretty awesome.
4: Swords?
0: Yeah.
4: There's a reality show about swords?
1: Yeah.
2: Yes.
1: Forged in Fire.
3: Yeah, wasn't there a guy from around here who was on it?
0: I'm going to guess so, it yeah. was the guy that just texted.
3: Mm-hmm. Yeah, probably.
1: Yeah,
0: instead of that guy. Won 10 grand on that show.
2: We're really putting this together.
4: Wow. And this is a good show that people watch?
3: Yeah, yeah, I think so.
1: Well, I mean, I guess it's as good or entertaining as any other reality show if it fits that niche that you like.
0: Like, I don't want to watch like Lizard Lick Towing or whatever
1: I
0: mean, that is.
1: I don't want to watch Cake Boss, yeah. but I would watch Forged in Fire.
4: Oh, it's like the Ink Master of Swords. Mm-hmm. Okay. Yeah, the Cake Boss.
0: Yeah, kind of.
1: Yeah, basically.
0: Right, cool. Or like I mean, that Fish Tank show. It's all very niche.
3: Oh, I love the Fish Tank show.
0: I used to like that.
4: Do they build fish tanks or
3: yeah.
4: something? Like
3: yeah.
4: competitively?
3: It was called, not competitively.
0: No,
3: but
0: they're like a big outfit that makes giant ones that they put in places.
2: And they're
0: like
2: loud in Italian. And
0: yeah. They're loud in Italian.
1: They always are.
0: But they live in Vegas.
4: So that's like the Pimp My Ride of fish tanks?
0: Mm-hmm. Yeah, it really is.
1: Yeah, they make these gigantic, crazy custom fish tanks.
0: Okay. They did one at the local hospital here.
3: Really?
0: At one of the hospitals. And they put way too many fish in, and then it had a leak in it, and then they turned it over to the local fish store and said, take over, bye. And so then the local fish store, some friends of mine, had to go to the people at the hospital and say, basically what they did is they put 110 or however many was fish into a tank that wasn't set up yet. And if you leave them in there, most will be dead within a week. So then they had to use up a bunch of their space to store the fish for the hospital and get everything right, plus fix the leak. Yeah.
1: Oh, man.
0: So a lot of it is done for the show without any regard to how the tank will actually survive.
2: And I've never seen that show. Cool. I've never seen the show, but I'm assuming that at some point during the show, there's always a moment of peril. We're like, is the tank going to fit through the door?
0: Every one of them.
1: Yes.
0: How are we going to get it in there? Yeah. I don't know. You guys have been doing this your whole lives. It seems like you have a tape measure and you planned this out. And lo and behold, it always works.
1: Nothing is more gratifying and cuddly than a bunch of East Coasters who live in Vegas doing fish stuff. I mean, it is. I think I watched one episode and I went, well, that's enough of these people. Like, this is... There is a lot of loud here.
0: Everybody has a nickname. Everybody's got to tell everybody how to do their thing.
3: There's a sister or a wife who's always nagging about the meatballs.
0: Yes. There's lots of pranks that are contrived that everybody falls for every time.
1: We thought we'd take a crazy day off because we've been working so hard. So we went out into the forest. But there isn't one in the forest. We don't have any forests in Vegas. So we had to fabricate one. And then we blew things up with C4. It was crazy. We thought we were going to lose little Jimmy. Yeah, to fish tanking.
0: I think this actually happened. I think it actually happened.
2: Back to fish tanking.
0: This text from Maine. I operate a camera on Forged on Fire. It's a fun show to shoot. Everyone we know that listens to this show is on Forged on Fire. Is it on fire or in fire?
1: In. I've seen
0: both.
1: Yeah, you don't forge things on the fire.
0: That's what I
1: thought. In the fire.
2: Yeah. It's not like a grill.
1: Yeah,
2: it's an oven.
1: Yeah, those people are writing it wrong, man. It's forged in fire.
0: My girlfriend. Back to lottery. My girlfriend's dad won the McDonald's $1 million game. He bought a new car before the ink was dry on the check and then got T-boned right outside the dealership.
2: Oh, no.
0: This one. This text. I might know this person. I financed a $40,000 camper 2 years ago, went on two trips, and decided to sell it back to the dealer. They gave me $14,000. The worst financial decision I've ever made.
1: Yeah, if you're not committed to, like, the real camper lifestyle or the RV lifestyle where you're going to go to, like, five places every single year and you keep it for a while, then just rent one.
2: Yeah.
1: Like, mm-hmm. You can rent a nice one and then give it back and not eat $30,000.
2: And even if you're not using it, rent it out to somebody else. There are websites, there are totally. Apps that you can post those things on. Yeah. It's like Airbnb, but for campers.
1: Yeah, totally. This text, I used to watch Tanked religiously, like had it set to record on my DVR. I didn't realize how utterly stupid it was until just now when you talked about it. Now I'm laughing at myself and them.
2: It was called Tanked?
1: Yeah. This text, the guy...
4: Anyway, back to tanking. It's going to be in my head the rest of today.
2: Hey, back to fish tanking.
1: We had our fun in the desert for the day, but then, you know, I mean, we had these big clients. Fish tanks.
2: Boys, Shaquille O'Neal needs a 3,000-gallon fish tank. What are we going to do?
1: And it's got to be done by today. And
0: he only wants free throw sharks in it. Oh, no! Those aren't even a species. Let's make them out of silica.
1: Everything was going great until we realized we were out of cork. No way to seal
0: it. On the way, it is the Free Beer and Outwig Show.
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1: it doesn't, you get a tooth knocked out, you put it in milk so it can stay alive till it gets to the dentist. I don't know if it works.
3: Cold water or pickle juice, but maybe milk works too. I don't know.
4: What in the Little House on the Prairie are you guys talking about?
5: Oh no, Greg, he knocked his tooth out. Somebody get a glass of milk. We gotta keep that thing alive.
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1: Are you a bad driver? We've asked this before in the studio. Does anyone in the studio think, yes, I'm a bad driver? Like, not about me. I've asked you that as well. But, Steve, are you a bad driver? Good driver? Like, are you average, above average, or below?
2: I think I'm pretty average.
1: Okay. Kelly, above average, or below?
4: I think I'm above average, but everybody else tells me I'm a bad driver. So, well, I don't know if I'm delusional or if you guys are just sissies on the road.
2: Everyone else tells you, didn't you have that saying that...
4: You got to be a bad driver to be a good driver.
2: Right. So it seems like you're acknowledging that you're a bad driver.
4: I think that I'm an efficient driver, and people label that as bad driving or rude. I think people think I'm rude on the road.
2: Didn't you spin out so bad that you passed by Joe backwards as you were like spinning around him?
4: Something very similar to what you're speaking about may or may not have happened to me in my life.
2: And then there was a big truck involved.
4: I almost got smashed real bad. It was also a blizzard.
3: Traveling far too fast for road conditions.
4: I had cars in front of me and behind me. I couldn't travel. I was just trying to pass the lady in front of me because she was going too slow.
1: That last part was the part that was the most incriminating.
4: I don't know what you're talking about.
1: When you said I had to pass a lady who was going too slow right after you said I was going the same speed as everybody else.
4: I don't remember ever saying that.
1: I see what you're saying. Alex, are you an average, above, or below average driver?
3: I think I'm above average.
1: What makes you above

0: almost everybody.
1: Yeah. Where I live is very intense. It's a
0: lots
1: minefield.
0: Of listeners, yeah. Yeah.
1: But I do pay. I'm very good at paying attention, though. Even when I'm a passenger, a lot of times people will say, or even when I'm driving, and I'll say, "Hey, Grayson, you see up there? There's a deer up there." And he goes, "How do you see that?" And I go, "I just can see it." And then you get up there and you go, "I'll be damned! There's a deer right there."
2: My superpower.
1: It is.
0: I almost never hit deer. Steve, how many deer have you hit this year? Like 420
2: every day.
1: Yeah.
2: No, having been in the car with I think everybody on the show behind the wheel, I would say Hot Wings is the best driver.
0: Yeah, I think I would too. I'm going to give him a hard
2: trip,
0: time. But
2: I still look back to that trip that we took to the UP where it's like a 6,000-mile trip and we did it in about 2 hours. And I've never seen the amount of dead bugs on the front of a vehicle before saw.
1: Yeah. That was the that was like bug emergence season, and we got all of them.
0: Steve, have you ridden with Kelly?
3: Have you?
0: I don't think any of us have ridden with Kelly or Maitland.
2: I've ridden with Maitland.
3: I've ridden with Kelly.
1: I have.
2: I've ridden,
0: You've
2: with,
0: ridden
2: Maitland.
0: With Maitland.
2: Yeah, to Kokomo.
0: You have so much color in your face.
2: Mm-hmm. Yeah, because we had
3: our Tucker Bible CD.
2: We stopped at
0: that's right. Yeah.
2: Sponsored by Domino's Pizza. Yeah, which sounds like a bunch of gibberish, but
0: it's
2: actually something that we found at a truck stop.
0: Okay, is Maitland, let me ask you, are you average, above average, or below average as a driver?
3: Probably average.
0: Okay. Will Tommy say he's average, above average, or below average as a driver?
2: Below.
3: I think he'd say above average.
0: I think he's going to say above, but I believe Steve is right.
1: Yeah, I think Steve is right, but I think he's going to say above as well.
0: Tommy, are you average, above average, or below average as a driver?
4: I'd say nowadays I'm above average, but I used to be a terrible driver.
0: What happened that changed? Did you also learn not to hit deer?
1: Mm-hmm.
4: Yeah, I fell asleep at the wheel and realized that I probably should be a little better.
0: So you think that's what took you to average is staying awake while driving?
4: Should do be a little better. Decided I needed to be a little more attentive.
0: Okay.
4: And otherwise,
0: I mean, you're not wrong.
4: Yeah, I think my only advice is I'm a pretty fast driver. I mean, we got that Michigan speed where it's like, sign says 70, but I'm definitely going much over
2: that's
4: that.
2: Mm-hmm.
4: So, but I think that otherwise, I'm always looking around. I do my 3 points before I turn, et cetera, et cetera. Change lanes, et cetera. So I think I'm a very good driver these days.
0: Okay. So everybody in here thinks they're at least average.
3: Yeah.
0: Is that what I heard?
1: I'd say at least average.
3: I'm just bad with directions, but that's not the driving. That's
0: I think that's a part of driving, Maitland.
3: That's just geography.
0: But it is part of driving. However, if you're just getting lost but not smashing into things
3: getting
0: a ticket, then I guess you're fine. All right, how would we know you're a bad driver? Before we get to your texts or your calls, I want to give you some numbers.
1: Okay.
0: Okay. Most people say other drivers are poor or terrible drivers.
2: Yeah.
3: Mm-hmm.
0: 17% said other drivers are poor drivers. What percent said they're a bad driver?
1: Oh, yeah, like
0: 3%.
1: 5%.
0: So,
2: wait, the 17% said all other drivers are bad drivers? Or does it not
0: that
2: clarify?
0: Most people are bad drivers, yeah. 12%, this is what they said. 9% of people said that on average, their state has excellent drivers. Okay. 12% said the average driver in their state is poor, and 5% said terrible. So there's the 17% that said the average driver in their state is poor or worse. Yet, when they asked to judge themselves, 3% said subpar. Specifically, 2% said they were poor drivers, and only 1% said they are terrible drivers. 47% said they're excellent drivers, and a 26% said they're good. Well, that is a much higher percentage saying, I'm good.
2: Mm.
0: Says no one in any state boasted that the drivers on their commute were good at driving. Not one state said, yeah, I think we're pretty good.
2: I don't have any problem with the drivers on my commute.
1: Yeah, some aggravate me sometimes when they, you know, it's a two-lane divided highway and they're riding side by side in front of you, five under the speed limit, and you can't get around because they're doing the world's worst drag race.
0: But that's not inherently a bad driver.
1: I mean, it is a little bit because you're blocking a lane if you're going under the speed limit. That is kind of being a bad driver, but I would say most people are average.
0: Yeah.
1: I mean, there are plenty of terrible drivers, and I think there are actually plenty of excellent drivers, too. There are a lot of good drivers, but...
0: How would we know you're a bad driver? Text from the 401. I am a bad driver. I used to drive a 2008 Jetta. That should be a

0: have to tell you. I'm not sure why. I had some dents in the passenger side door. Then my husband rebuilt a 95 Jeep Wrangler. It's cool, but he painted it with bedliner paint that is textured, so if I scrape it on something, you can't tell.
1: That's a smart move.
0: Yeah. Also, it does not go over 45 miles an hour.
1: Oh.
0: You have to use two hands to drive because the large tires, so I can't be messing with the radio or anything when I drive. I don't drive off of the island we live on. He does, and I am the passenger princess. Okay.
2: So, in order to make you safer, he gave you a more dangerous vehicle.
0: It does seem
1: smart.
2: I kind of understand the logic there.
0: At least it has four-wheel drive.
2: You generally can point to a bad driver by how many dents or collisions are on their car. Like, one messed up fender, that might have been somebody else's fault.
3: Mm-hmm.
2: If all the fenders are messed up, it's probably a bad driver. That's probably all their fault, then.
0: Generally true. Yeah.
2: Mm-hmm.
0: Okay, this person from Grand Rapids. How can you tell I'm a bad driver? Around the age of 24, I received 14 points in less than a year on my driver's license, mostly for speeding. I got my license suspended. During my suspension period, I got into an accident with my motorcycle and got 6 months added to my suspension. It's been 10 years since my suspension, and I haven't gotten into an accident or been caught for speeding since then. Didn't say doesn't speed anymore, said hasn't been caught, which is what we all say.
2: Yikes. That's a lot of accidents and stuff.
1: Yeah.
2: You might want to do a refresher course.
0: What does a truck driver say?
2: Oh, a truck driver says 95% of motorists are the worst drivers in the world.
1: Yeah.
0: That's what I expected. I can tell you that as an over-the-road truck driver for the last 10 years, there are more good drivers than bad. About a quarter bad to three-quarters good, in my estimation. Hmm. That's actually somewhat encouraging.
2: Kind of like kindness in the human population.
0: This text from Northeast Pennsylvania. I consider myself an old man driver. Is that considered good or bad?
2: Probably often bad.
3: It's that you're slow but weirdly aggressive about it.
0: Wait, is that what old men drive like?
3: I think so.
0: What's an example of slow but aggressive?
3: Where they go very slow.
0: I understood that part.
3: But then they don't let you pass them.
2: Or they just merge into your lane you're in.
3: Just because they were like, nobody's getting in front of me today. I was here first on this earth and the road.
0: I know exactly. Now I understand what you're saying. Mm-hmm. Yeah, that's a good point.
2: Yeah, I would. And generally, as you start to age, your faculties get goofier and you do stupid things. I know when I've ridden with my dad, I always thought my dad was a pretty good driver. But now he drives unusually slow. It's not uncommon for him to pull out in a moment where you go, no, not now, Dad. No. Hey, Dad, there was a stop sign that you rolled through back there, and that you shouldn't do that.
3: My mom's a pretty bad driver.
0: Really?
3: Does
0: she know it?
3: We've told her. Now we joke about it. But, yeah, she had gotten herself a Jeep with a manual transmission.
0: Okay.
3: And she was like, yeah, I learned how to drive stick in high school. I got this. And we'd be going through parking lots. Just you're like, oh my God.
0: Is there anything worse than when you are trying to drive a manual and you end up giving everyone in the car the herky jerky?
3: Yes.
1: Dude,
3: yeah.
1: Especially if you're
0: it's so bad.
1: Especially if you're stopped on a hill going uphill, like at a light.
3: Well, and just in regular cars, like she's not the best driver. And so
0: adding another task was not the best thing for her.
3: Yes, exactly. Everywhere we went, I was like, I need a bottle of water. And she goes, why? Are you really that thirsty? You're really thirsty today. I'm like, no, my tummy hurts.
0: I'm so
3: with you.
0: Have you ever ridden with someone where you actually thought, this is the most dangerous thing I'll ever do in my life?
1: Mm-hmm.
2: Yes.
1: God, yeah. Yeah, any of my friends when we first got our driver's license.
0: Oh, my God. I think back to that, Steve, and I think of some of the things we did. Like, there's a road from near where my parents' house was, where I grew up, into the town where I went to school, that we drove to school every day. And we used to race going 85 or 90. And when I drive it now as an adult, I'm like, this isn't safe at 45 miles an hour. There's no shoulders. The roads are super narrow. There's giant ditches on either side, and you can't see crap. It's terrible. But back then, I'm like, keep going till we get to the railroad tracks.
2: And the cars back then, the suspensions were a giant bed spring and some gum. Like, that's when you know that you were really dangerous, is because today's cars are so much better. And when it feels like it's too fast in a car now, it really illustrates, like, oh, my God, I did this in an 83 Monte Carlo.
0: That's what I was driving.
2: Jesus.
0: Yep.
2: Yeah, we used to do the same thing. I mean, there was a set of railroad tracks that went up a hump, and we would jump that thing all the time. I honestly don't know how all the cars didn't break.
0: I remember being at a stop sign, a four-way stop sign on a two-lane road, one lane in each direction. And another kid in the same grade as me pulled up next to me, and he had a car. I had an 83 Monte Carlo, and he had something similar like a Cutlass. And he rolled down his window, and I rolled down mine, and I said, I'll race you to Dead Man's Curve. That's actually what we called it.
1: Yeah.
0: Because
1: Man's
0: people
1: curve.
0: Died there.
3: Did you grow up in Scooby-Doo's town?
0: Ruh-roh. I'm a sacrifice.
2: Yeah.
0: Yeah, it was bonkers. Absolutely bonkers.
2: See, I would make the argument, though, that would indicate that you at that time were a good driver.
0: I did have the common sense enough, barely, to realize when we were still dead even and approaching Dead Man's Curve that maybe I should slow down before it. And then I watched and held on to the steering wheel with white knuckles as he did not slow down, and it felt like he was going to put it on two wheels and end up in a field. And then I got to school, and he's like, I totally wasted you in that race. And I go, we'll go again tomorrow. Jeremy in Grand Rapids. Hi, Jeremy. How would we know you're a bad driver?
4: To start, I'm driving right now while on this phone call. That's illegal.
0: It's totally illegal.
4: I find myself zoning out really bad and just stop paying attention. And that it's not like I do it on purpose. You know, it's like rubbernecking, except for I'm staring straight. But I'm just staring at nothing, I guess.
0: You just stop focusing. You stop focusing your eyes.
4: I think every one of my kids has been in the front seat and yelled at me to stop because I almost rear-ended somebody.
0: Okay.
4: My 12-year-old daughter. Yeah, my 12-year-old daughter just did it on Friday. Dad!
0: That's remarkable. Like, because I don't think there's ever been a moment when I've been driving when any of our kids have paid any attention to what's going on outside the front windshield. So at least you have observant children to save your life.
4: I'm saying, you know, it's shocking, too, because usually it's like TikTok going on in the background. Maybe that's why I zone out, because I don't want to hear that crap.
0: Okay. Oh, you're not watching it. That's better.
2: Yeah,
0: thank you, Jeremy.
2: Yeah.
0: This text, I'm a bad driver because I'm texting you this right now while I'm going 83 miles per hour.
3: Oh,
2: yeah. Okay, come on. Do voice to text, man. Yeah.
3: I have a friend who, it's not that she's texting while driving. It's that she happens to be sitting at a steering wheel while she's texting. She is so...
0: It's the other way around.
3: Yeah, she's so bad, and it's so scary.
0: Kayla and I passed a guy driving back from Indianapolis that was on, you know that stretch? I mean, it doesn't really matter, but there's a stretch where it goes from highway just to, or interstate to highway north of Kokomo. And he is there, and there's stoplights occasionally, but people drive like it's 75. And he's got his phone on top of the steering wheel, furiously texting with two fingers. The kind of way when you see someone texting that, you think, are you in a fight where they're anger texting? And and he kept passing us, and then he'd slow down because he'd get on his phone, and then we'd pass him. And then finally, I got off and hit like a rest stop or whatever just to put some distance between us because this person seems like a lunatic.
2: Yeah.
0: Could have been that Jeremy who called. I don't know.
2: Yeah. I don't know why people don't just use voice to text. It's so much easier.
0: More next. It is the Free Beer and Hot Wings Show. 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
1: My boyfriend the other day said something. He called it like a, I guess there's a name for it called like a Venus tummy or something. He was like, you got like a little Venus tummy. And I was like, don't name it.
2: Oh, my God.
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3: What is your most aggressive return attempt for something you purchased and no longer desired? Or might have gone the other way.
4: I've returned a lot of tools that I bought.
3: You have?
4: Used once.
3: Oh, I bet that happens a lot, right?
4: Yeah, it's not as common now because a lot of auto parts stores have tool rental.
3: And they, yeah, well, like, and they're like, no, we know you're only going to use it one day.
4: Yeah, and there's no charge. Or they put a hold on your credit card for, you know, $100 or $150. Until you bring it back. But before that was common, yeah, I used to do that quite a bit. Like, when else am I going to need a 19/32 wrench?
3: Right?
4: Never.
3: Yeah, it's pretty specific. Well, Kelly came in this morning, and you said you were very itchy, right?
5: I was.
3: What's going on?
5: Well, I woke up, my eyes were really dry, and then I got into the shower, and I was like, man, I got all these little red bumps all over me. And I thought, am I having an allergic reaction? And I just went to Costco and I bought some new laundry detergent because they always change out their products. And, you know, I always try and buy like the hippie stuff if I can.
3: Right.
5: But they didn't have any of the regular hippie stuff. So I just bought some powder stuff and I don't usually use powder stuff anymore. And I think it's breaking me out. And then you told me something.
3: Yeah, I think you can absolutely take it back. I didn't know Costco's return policy. I assumed they were fair. But I wouldn't think you could take something like that back.
5: I mean, it's open, and it's powder, so powder laundry comes in a cardboard box. You tear open the little, like, tear here seam, and I've probably done 6 or 7 loads of laundry since I got it the other day with sheets and clothes.
3: Well, I've learned just today, right before you came in, I had just read this. Costco has a very generous return policy that you may or may not know about, and some people will push that policy as far as they can, this says. Mm-hmm. A woman has gone viral for bragging on social media that she returned her couch to Costco after using it for more than 2 years.
5: What?
3: Costco's return policy doesn't mention any restrictions other than electronics, jewelry, alcohol, tires, and batteries. So.
5: So I could return my used dry laundry detergent.
4: Sounds like it.
3: Absolutely. Oh, if you said
6: certainly.
3: It's
4: not
3: making
4: tires
3: me itch.
4: Or a battery or anything else.
3: The woman says she was intimidated about asking for a refund just because she doesn't like it anymore. But then she added, who cares? Return it. They have an awesome return policy. She didn't even have a receipt. She told them when she bought it. They looked it up in their system and credited her credit card for the purchase price, which was $900. What are your feelings on this?
6: I think what she did is basically theft. That's taking advantage. You used it for 2 years?
3: Yeah.
6: I mean, it's one thing if it shows up. It's bad enough if it shows up and you go, oh, this is not the color I expected or whatever. Because then at least somebody else can use it. Mm-hmm. All that's going to happen there, they take it back and now it's in a landfill.
3: If like, it was 2 years and there were springs popping through and it obviously just didn't hold up. But just, I don't like it anymore.
6: I don't like it.
7: But what if there was a warranty on it or something?
5: Yeah. I mean, usually those couches come with 2-year warranties. And when I bought a couch from...
3: Like for not liking it?
5: Well, no. I bought a couch from Rooms to Go. And this is years ago. I don't even have it anymore. But the lady told me, she said, hey, hold on to everything with your 2-year warranty. Because of the material, it can really change colors. And if you have pets, it'll obviously hold stains really badly. And you can bring it in and say, like, hey, the material isn't holding up.
3: Mm-hmm.
5: Even if it still looks brand new, and they'll give you a brand new one. You just have to do it, like, 30 days before the warranty's out.
3: Yeah.
5: Make the claim for a full-on new couch.
3: Yeah.
5: And, man, if I wouldn't have donated it to, like, a women's shelter, I definitely would have done that.
3: the reaction to this woman doing this have been mixed. Many are commending her for using the system to her favor. They argue that Costco gets the money back from the manufacturers, and you're already paying an annual membership fee to shop there, so that's part of the service fee. Others are saying, like what Hot Wings said, that people who abuse the system force companies to make returns harder for everyone else and raise prices and waste employees' time. Well, the employees aren't having their time wasted. That's literally their job.
6: Right,
3: you didn't
6: right,
3: rouse them from home and make them come to work.
6: Yeah, you know. Yeah, that's not really taking away one of the people who can show me where the biggest bag of tortilla chips is.
3: Yeah. How about this? In 2001, this texter writes from Wisconsin, I returned an 11/16 inch wrench to Sears that I had torch bent to fit a 56 Buick frame bolt. They asked what happened, and I said, it just bent. It was completely discolored. They returned it. I wonder why Sears is gone. Now, Sears was like with their Craftsman wrenches. Those were Craftsman tools were lifetime.
4: I've returned so many things. Time, I mean, when they were still around, I returned a lot of stuff. I had gotten an 80-piece socket set, ratchet set, from my grandfather when I was, 10. And I still have that, and I still use it all the time.
6: Oh, yeah.
4: But I've gone through probably half a dozen 3/8-inch drive ratchets, and every time it would break, I would just take it back to Sears. Lifetime warranty. Hand it in. They'd say, all right. They'd look at it, be like, yep, it's broken. Go over and pick a new one out. And I'd just grab a new one and then...
6: Man, I can't believe you've broken that many of them. I don't think I've ever broken a ratchet in my whole life.
4: Yeah, I would always try to... See, I'd be like, oh, this one's...
6: Like, what are you doing to them?
4: This one's a little too loose. Let me stick a 3-foot breaker bar on the end of it and then bing!
6: Yeah, I guess that would... Yeah, I could do it.
3: April in New York State joins us. Hello, April. What is the return you were a part of? You were working where the return was attempted.
2: Yes. So I was actually working at an adult bookstore The Mile High Emporium.
3: Perfect.
2: And I had this woman come in with a very large toy that was in the shape of a fist, and she wanted to return it because it was too small.
6: Wow. Wow.
2: Yeah.
3: Because it was, I mean, do you ask, like, probing questions, no pun intended?
4: Yes, you do.
3: At that point?
2: No, I basically just looked at her and said, unfortunately, I cannot return packages that have already been opened.
3: That's pretty adult store standard, right? I mean, there's no tryouts. Yeah, there's no trial periods.
2: No, there's not. But I was wondering, I'm like, what is this woman looking for? A traffic cone? Like, are you kidding me? It was huge.
4: Right. Send it over to Home Depot.
3: I might have wanted to give it to her just to see what she picked instead.
2: Oh, good God.
4: She just gets three more of them and, like,
3: look, I can't give you your money back, but here's $50. Show me what you need.
6: Yeah.
3: Thank you, April.
2: Oh, my God.
6: Yeah, I mean, I would want to see that just for science purposes. I mean, Jesus, if... a fist is too small? Holy moly.
3: L.L. Bean has updated their lifetime guarantee on their products because they had too many people returning 20- and 30-year-old jackets and boots.
6: Yeah.
5: Okay, so we just talked about this, too, the other day because North Face has that. Mm-hmm. And I had a North Face jacket. It was the very first one I'd ever bought. And my dad was telling me, when you go to college, you're going to need a good rain jacket. And so that's what he treated me to. And it had a hole in it. And a couple of my college friends who were more familiar with fancier brands, they were like, you know, you could just return that if it's got a rip or if a zipper's not working. I had no idea. I had no idea. And sure enough, once a zipper and the buttons and the seams started coming to pieces, I sent it in. They sent me a brand new jacket. Same thing happened to a friend of mine recently. Like, you know, you could just return this. Like, I don't have to fix this little seam for you. Like, you can just send it back to them. And zero questions asked, zero receipts. All you have to do is reach out to them, tell them how much you love the jacket and the brand, how long you've had it. Whoop, all yours.
3: I have a couple Samsonite bags that I just rotate until it breaks because they get beat up by the airports.
5: Yeah.
3: And the one that's good while it's fixed, I use that one, and then I send the other one back, and they fix it all. And if they can't fix it, they send me a new one. They're beat up, but they still work. Kelly, you want to... take that stuff back to Costco, the laundry detergent?
5: Kind of, yeah.
3: You still feeling iffy?
5: Yeah, a little bit.
3: Want some more evidence of why it's no problem?
5: Yes.
3: From New Hampshire, I exchanged a pool after a year of use and a trampoline after two and a half years of use. The kids just outgrew both of them. Both of them went back to Costco, full refunds.
6: That's a... How the hell do you return a trampoline?
5: Yeah. Did you bring it fully intact or did you take it apart?
6: Yeah.
5: The box it came in?
6: Yeah, I am.
3: Yeah, there's no way you had the box on either of those.
4: There is no joy that I get more than as soon as I buy something new, if it came in a box, immediately getting rid of that box and all of the associated paperwork and instructions and everything that came with it. But do you have to keep all of that?
6: I don't know, because drag it back having assembled a fairly large trampoline by myself, the last thing I would want to do is disassemble that and try to put all the pieces in any type of pile and take it somewhere.
3: Two more quick, because we're almost out of time. I worked at Dick's Sporting Goods for 6 years when I was younger. We had a lady that would come in every Friday and buy a $15 camping chair and then come back every Monday and return it. And then come back Friday and buy another one. She did this every summer for 4 years. We all knew her and knew what she was doing. That's crazy. Another person wrote in and said their dad would buy Craftsman tools at yard sales and rummage sales, yeah. Take them to the store, exchange them for new Craftsman tools, then wait a day or so and go back and return the new tools for a full refund. Again, how could Sears have failed?
6: It's hard to.
3: From the O'Reilly Auto Parts Studios, home of the professional parts people. Yeah, I can't wait to talk about blank segments next. It is the Free Beer and Hot Wings Show.
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0: Remember when Steve said this?
8: I don't know how this phrase could be said in a way that's passive aggressive. It's only aggressive. Wow, look who finally decided to help.
9: Maybe if you have a friend of yours that has been wheelchair bound their entire life, and by some miracle, they are finally able to stand up and walk over and bring their dish to the sink, you can say, oh, look, I finally decided to help.
8: Oh, well, they better have a sense of humor, because otherwise that's the rudest thing ever.
10: Yeah,
8: you think I was deciding not to help?
10: Yeah, that's not helpful. You would just go, oh my God, you're moving.

0: It is Thursday. Hello, wherever you are, whoever you're doing it, welcome. 1-800-947-3979, freebeerandhotwigs.com. TikTok, Instagram, Facebook, at FB, HW Show. Later this hour, the weirdest fair competitions from around the country. Some of them are legit disgusting. After that, Dumber Than the Show trivia revisited. It's my list later on today as well. I'm Freebeer, one of the hosts. This is how things go, trying to fix stuff. For me. And it could just be that I'm not good at it. It can be that. It's probably that. But one of the, on our big expedition we have to make sure our whole family can travel together, one of the pretty common thing for those power running boards to stop going in and out. So I looked up how to fix it. Most of them, it's just clogged. And it gave three simple steps, and I did all three. Frozen.
1: Yes. Okay.
0: It's not good. So I mentioned that to Kayla. She disappears for about 20 seconds, comes back, says, I got it to work now. It's fine.
2: Oh, I knew at some point it was going to end with your wife being able to do it.
0: I think it just needed more time for the WD-40 to sink in, and I think I fixed it.
2: Yeah.
0: But I have no results to back that up, which means scoreboard, I didn't fix anything.
1: Right. Yeah.
0: That sucks. But it works now. So that's great.
1: Mm-hmm.
0: What a roller coaster.
1: Yeah, this is why you have to wait longer to say something, because it might have been you.
0: Yeah.
1: You might have, if you waited 20 minutes, you might have been able to go in, hey, honey, I fixed something. Instead, you're just a bitch again.
0: No. No. Agreed.
3: Morning, I'm Steve, and yesterday I also tried a little DIY. Finally got my new screen, the back glass from my phone. It took a couple extra days to get here, and so I dug in yesterday. I had a little time at the house, like everyone else was gone, so I was like, oh, this is perfect. I can sit down and really concentrate because I know that it's like 50 steps to do it. Took the whole thing apart. It came apart just like it was supposed to.
1: Okay, well, that's already surprising.
3: Had to like use a heat gun on the back of my phone to loosen up some adhesive on there.
1: Okay.
3: And I put this little thing in there, start prying at it, and the glass is breaking because it's already in rough shape.
1: Right, yeah.
3: Pull it all apart. It took about 2 hours to get all the old adhesive off, but everything was going great. I'm like, this is perfect. Get the new thing. I slap it together. Look at that. Look at that. Well, that's the screen.
1: Well, the screen works.
3: Yeah. Oh, well, the back doesn't look as great.
2: Oh, oh my God.
0: It's a mangled mess. What happened?
3: Well, I put the new back glass on.
1: Yeah.
3: Push it all back together, pop it all in. Everything's great. And then my phone shut off. Like, I turned it back on. A couple minutes later, it shut off. Then it turned back on. And it shut off again. And it just kept doing this. Like, every 2 or 3 minutes, it was turning on and turning off.
1: Okay, that's a bad feeling.
3: So I Google it. I was like, what does it mean if my phone keeps turning back on and off? It says, one of the ribbon cables on the inside was not fully seated. Like, not fully connected.
1: Oh, no.
3: I'm like, oh, crap. So now I got to take it apart again.
1: Oh, no.
3: But when I take it apart again, it just breaks again.
1: So that's the new one?
3: So this is, well, no, this is,
1: oh,
3: like, part of it is the new one, part of it is the old. So I got a new one coming today again.
4: So, a new glass or a new phone?
3: A new glass.
4: Okay.
3: Yeah. Yeah.
4: It'll go perfect.
3: It's going to work this time.
4: For sure.
2: Yeah.
3: I'm going to make sure that those cables are fully seated.
0: Yeah, for an extra $8, the Apple Store will deliver the phone to your door today when you buy a new one later on.
3: Nope. No. No. Those are expensive. Mm-hmm. This is the way to go. This is the way smart people do it.
2: Yeah. You got this, Steve.
1: Yeah. Have you thought about just putting the back in like Plasti-Dip and just being done with it?
2: Oh, you can epoxy it.
1: Yeah.
3: Honestly, this is kind of working.
1: Well, yeah. Oh, a phone case?
3: Yeah.
1: Yeah, a protective case.
3: If I just never take it out of the case. No one will know any different.
2: I feel like the back of my head, or I feel the same about the back of my phone as I do about the back of my head. It ain't none of my business. I don't care how the back of my head looks. I don't care how the back of my phone looks. And as long as I got a case covering it, why would I care? Why would I care?
3: That's my next step.
2: Yeah, how many little shards of glass you got on your fingertips, Steven?
3: If you look at my fingertip, I didn't notice it until this morning.
2: Is it just sparkling like my jeans? Oh, my God.
3: But there are so many little micro scratches in it that I got cut right there. Yeah, it's not great.
2: Oh, that sucks.
1: Yeah, I
3: 1 out of 10. Do not recommend.
1: I don't think I could live life without a case on my phone. Whenever just getting a new phone or even just taking it out to clean it, it feels then so weirdly thin and breakable.
3: Yeah.
1: Even though they are pretty strong. And I don't drop mine a lot, but I drop it just enough. It's usually like 1 foot. It'll be like when I'm getting out of the car and I reach down to grab something and it falls out of my pocket or something. Yeah. I go, God dang it.
3: Yeah. Yeah, it was a bummer. Because last summer, I was like, I'm gonna be a guy that doesn't use a phone case. And it worked for about 3 days. And then I was walking somewhere, and it fell, and it landed, like, corner down on a sidewalk. And it just all cracked.
1: Yeah. Mm.
3: So that was cool.
2: Mm-hmm. Good morning, I'm Kelly. Hey, Freebeer, I got a question for you specifically. And there's $406 on the line for the charity that we're doing today.
5: How do we get? Okay. All right. I'm curious how we get to that number.
1: Yeah.
2: When it comes to sports, what the hell does 406 mean?
5: I need some context.
2: Yeah, me too. My dad said, I kid you not, my dad goes, hey, Kelly, we'll donate $406 if Free Beer can tell us how $406 relates to the sports world.
5: The last time someone hit over 400, it was Ted Williams, and he hit 406 for that season.
2: Really?
5: That's what I think it is.
2: Okay, I'm going to text him right now. Ted Williams?
5: Yeah.
2: Question mark?
5: The Splendid Splinter.
2: The Splendid...
1: What? I've never heard that.
3: Is that his nickname?
5: I think that was
1: I've heard
5: nickname.
1: Of Ted Williams, but...
5: The great Ted Williams.
2: Okay.
1: When did he play? Like the 40s or...?
5: Well, he played and then he left for World War II.
1: Oh, okay, so...
5: And came back and had more Hall of Fame years. Then we had the thing with Korea, and we're like, we're out of pilots. See if Ted Williams will come back. And he went back and did that again. So his amazing numbers would have been even better.
2: Dang.
5: But I think he hit 406.
1: So he spent a career bouncing between baseball and war?
5: Yeah, he's as legit of an American hero, like amazing pilot. That's and the crazy. Last person in baseball to hit 406.
2: My dad's going to be, he's probably going to be impressed that you know that, but also shocked but not surprised but not shocked kind of thing, because you know so many things about sports. But I was like, I assumed it would be about baseball. Yes! He said yes!
1: Oh, gotta be. Once you just said he was a pilot, too. Yep. Yeah.
3: In 1941, Boston Red Sox star Ted Williams achieved a 406 batting average. He remains the last player in Major League Baseball history to hit over 400. That's got to be by a mile, too, right?
5: George Brett flirted with it in the late 70s. Tony Gwynn was kind of close a couple times, or Brett might have been in the early 80s. But yeah, I mean, 1941, I knew the year, by the way. I didn't want to
2: brag. Did you? Yeah. That's awesome. Oh my gosh. Yeah, my dad on the phone last night, because if you don't know,
5: that's
2: locally,
5: a good challenge, though. That was a good one.
2: It was great, right? Locally, we're doing a radiothon today. So we're in studio until 6 p.m. tonight. We do this every year for Kids Food Basket. They make sure no kid goes hungry here in the local area, and we've had crazy success with this every year. And my parents like to donate, and so he told me last night, he was like, ask Free Beer what 406 means in the sports world. And I said, any specifics? He goes, nope. And I was like, this feels hard to me, but I bet Free Beer will get it. And he said, if he gets it, I'll donate $406.
5: Well, that is awesome. All right.
2: Hell yeah, thanks, man.
3: We're on our way. We got $406.
1: That's a nice start. That's a start 9 minutes in.
3: Also, if you want, it's free webcam day. 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Yeah.
5: And those webcams will be on until 6 p.m. today.
3: Yes. Yeah, there's going to be a brief point where they're going to be down just because of stupid stuff. But, yeah, they're going to be on. They're going to be streaming.
5: Like down and back on, like nearly immediately.
3: Like within 3 minutes or so.
5: Yeah.
1: Okay. Sounds good. Good morning. I'm Hot Wings with a hot take.
6: Oh, hot, hot, hot, hot. Hot, hot, hot, hot, hot, hot.
1: Now, I am not a gambler. I think most people know that. I'll make little bets here and there, but I'm basically not a gambler. But when the lottery goes over $500 million, you have to buy at least one ticket so you can dope dream for at least 6 hours.
2: Absolutely. Yes. Is it there now?
1: It's like $850 million right now.
2: Oh, really?
1: Yeah. That is the Powerball. Yeah, the Powerball.
3: Yeah, I bought Powerball
1: Mega Millions
3: week.
1: Is only 70 million.
3: What would I do with that?
1: I don't know. It's barely a yacht.
3: Yeah, I bought, my wife's birthday was last week, so part of her gift was just, yeah, I got like 10 like of the instant pick or whatever, the quick picks. And yeah, for about 10 minutes, we had those dreams of like,
1: yeah.
3: What are we going to do with all this money when we obviously win it because we're playing? So right. We're going to win.
1: Yeah. Yeah. Usually I think, I'll usually either do like five numbers, but sometimes 10. And, I think of all the times that I've ever gotten multiple like lines of picks, I've gotten two numbers on the entire sheet. I have the worst luck.
3: Yeah.
1: But I sure like thinking about it.
2: Heck
5: would
2: yeah.
5: You rather get two numbers or miss winning by missing only one number?
1: Well, rather that, because I'd still get something out of it. I'd get more than what I get for two numbers overall.
5: That's for sure.
1: So, but yeah, that would still be kind of like a, oh, so close.
5: It'd be rough.
1: Yeah, it'd be like coming in second in Super Bowl, but, you know, you still got there.
5: County fairs going on all over the country.
1: Yeah.
5: State fairs, the big ones. Some of them have big, giant things that go viral every year. Some of them have amazingly gross contests every year that no one pays attention to. We'll get to those next. We're live in the O'Reilly Auto Parts studios. 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
1: Yeah, that would be worse.
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1: We'll play Dumber Than the Show trivia in just a little over 2 hours. Before that, it's my list. Things that should be mandatory.
3: Kelly, whatever that is for you. Did your dad make that donation yet?
2: I believe so, yeah.
3: Did you see the most recent text we got?
1: I did not.
3: Going back to what we were talking about with Ted Williams, said that the story about Ted Williams hitting 406 gets even better. On September 28th, 1941, Ted Williams entered the final day of the season with a batting average 0.3995. Rounded up, it would have been 400. His manager offered to bench him to protect his average. Williams refused. Played a doubleheader against the Philadelphia Athletics, went 6-for-8.
1: 6-of-8. They even offered him to sit after the first game because he had already pushed it over 400. And he's like, no.
2: Why would I do that?
3: That's insane.
2: Let me show off.
3: Went 6-for-8 in a doubleheader.
1: Jeez. I mean, probably the best hitter to have ever played. Especially when you look at his numbers and compare them to however many years he missed, being an ace fighter pilot. Pretty awesome.
3: And that's two really good brags.
1: Yeah. That's like the only person who can top you is Neil Armstrong, and it's close.
3: Oh, yeah, Neil Armstrong never hit 6-for-8.
1: No, never hit 400 in a season in Little League?
2: Yeah, mm-hmm. I hit baseballs to the moon.
1: Yeah, right.
3: He wasn't the one that golfed on the moon, was he?
1: Maybe.
3: I thought that was somebody in one of the later missions.
1: That does seem like more of a, hey, we think we can do this. Let's take some golf clubs.
4: Yeah, that seems like more of a Buzz Aldrin joint.
1: All right, so fairgrounds are going on, or big fairs going on. They always have, you think of like the 4-H competitions where you have the big steers and the pigs and maybe the cake baking contest or whatever. But a lot of them have developed into weird traditions. Like the Iowa State Fair seems to, well, they seem to have a lot of them, and I'm not saying that to insult Iowa. I think Iowa's great. But they have outhouse races. Those look like fun. It sort of looks like Red Bull's Flugtag, where they're outhouses, but they're not like port-a-johns on a wagon. Mm-hmm. They're not trying to move one filled with feces. Mm-hmm. They're built in to be vehicles and whatnot. So that's not bad. There's the Banana Derby, which happens at the Georgia State Fair. That's where they take tiny monkeys, put them on dogs, and they have them race.
4: Okay.
1: And all right. The monkeys, for the most part, wear shirts that look like they have bananas on them or pant legs that make their legs look like bananas.
3: Sure.
1: That might just be coincidence of the picture.
3: Yeah, it makes total sense.
1: Yeah. But so the hardest part is stapling the monkeys to the dogs.
4: Yeah, they don't like that. Neither of them likes it that much.
1: In New York, this one's gross. They participate in the Rotten Sneaker Contest, brought to you by Odor Eaters. Winner gets a $2,500 prize. And it's just a bunch of people in lab coats smelling the grossest shoes.
4: Oh, God.
1: That people bring to the fair.
4: Like with their actual noses?
1: That's the one.
2: Okay, so random tidbit here. I am reading a book right now about women who do the Chinese foot binding.
1: That is awful.
2: And it's Lady Trans Circle of Women, or Circle of Ladies, something like that. It is, the very first chapter is about this young woman who is going through that at like the age of 7 or 8, and her mom has a bad infection, and she can like smell her mom's infection, and every day it gets worse and worse and worse. Spoiler, in the first chapter, it ends up killing her mom because the infection is so bad. And did you know that, like, the way they curl their foot, if you're watching on the webcams today, free webcam day, by the way, they curl their foot and their toes so back so far, their toes could touch their heel.
1: They'd bind them.
2: Yeah.
1: So they'd have dainty feet.
2: Yeah, exactly. Wow. So as you're walking, it's just the weirdest visual. I wanted to Google it, and I couldn't. I was like, I can't do this.
1: I remember watching an Oprah episode when I was in, like, high school, and it was all about that. And I that was the first time I heard of it. It was so disgusting. And you felt awful because it's just like, hey, this is what you have to do. You're a lady here.
2: Yeah, and you do it for the attraction of your, like, your husband is attracted to that. And then you wear what they call bedroom slippers, and they never actually see, the husband never actually sees the woman's foot. And your bedroom slippers are things you embroider yourself. And, like, the odor that comes from your foot, like what we're talking about here at the fair, is somewhat desirable. So, like, she would talk about how her mom's foot, while infected, smelled so bad, but her dad could sit there next to her mom and be almost unfazed by it until it got to the point where she was dying from an infection. And but the odor is something that was, like, attractive in those times. And it was a turn-on for men, which is so crazy. But they never actually saw the shape of the foot. It was just the fact that it was so tiny and that women went through that kind of pain for, and that suffering for, the turning on of their husband.
1: Gross.

0: but people would sometimes, especially little kids not knowing, would like shove them or run in front of them, and you can't make quick movements, and they would fall and then break something.
1: It says that there's a belief this may have started, you may have said this, not just for men being turned on, but to keep them from running away.
0: Yeah,
1: which is an extra step of devilish and evil.
2: Now, aside from all of that, is there a downside?
0: I mean, it's you got to make your own shoes.
3: Really turned on?
0: Yeah. Lady Tan's circle of women. Sorry, that was such a weird tangent, but you talked about stinky feet, and I've literally just been listening to
1: this. That's pretty stinky. That's also what we do. At the... What state fair is this? Doesn't matter. They have a milk chug and milk mustache contest. It's just a bunch of people sitting around in a hot shed in the peak of summer, drinking a lot of milk. Not so bad. The husband and mom calling contest we've seen. People yelling into a microphone.
2: Mm-hmm.
1: Rubber chicken throwing contest at the Iowa State Fair. The record, I believe, is more than 70 feet. Pretty good toss. Also, at the Wisconsin State Fair, they do the Moolapalooza mooing contests. And on the page that talks about it, it's people doing their best cow moves. There's an old YouTube clip. I don't know from when.
4: It looks pretty old. It looks like it's probably at least 15 years old.
1: I thought it looked early 2000s.
4: Mm-hmm.
1: And a kid is on this. a kid is on the local ESPN radio affiliate. I don't know where. I don't know who the hosts are. But the kid is the previous year's winner. And I feel like they're kind of dicks to him. At least the one guy is.
4: Yeah, a little bit.
2: All right.
5: All right, there's no pressure here because there's no competition. It's not like you have 74 people to beat like you did last year. You only got Dan to beat, and we all know that's not. Anybody who listens to the show knows that's not really much of an accomplishment. So go ahead, the floor is yours. Let's hear it.
6: Okay.
5: Not your best effort.
1: Not your best. The kid's 11, maybe 12.
2: But maybe
1: not
2: he,
1: your
2: but,
1: best effort.
2: But maybe he's a star. You know,
4: I mean,
1: the look on the kid's face said, "Ow,
4: like, is like you serious?
1: My daddy's gonna punch you.
4: Really?
0: Can y'all move?
5: Let's try it again. I'm acting like I'm a
1: what are you?
5: I'm the Simon Cowell of mooing. Come on, you need me as a judge, Don. You need me as a judge.
6: Come on,
5: let's hear it again. That one had better resonance. Now picture yourself."
1: You enjoy the bullying of this child.
2: Okay, yes, he's being. This isn't bullying. This is a fine coaching for a very important skill.
0: Thank you, Howings.
5: You're at a farm. You have your eyes closed, Drew.
6: Mm-hmm.
5: All right, let's hear it again.
1: Me? The kid goes, me?
5: That's outstanding.
0: The second one was his best.
4: Yeah.
2: Yeah. Yeah, I agree with that, man. The resonance was fine.
1: Yeah. Nayla, what do you think? Did I do pretty good?
7: That was pretty good.
1: Yeah. Steve, can you do it? That's pretty good.
0: That is good. I bet it's because you snore.
4: Probably.
2: Yeah.
4: I mean, I have a distinct advantage.
2: Your messed up septum.
0: Yeah, that's like human mooing.
4: Go ahead, try it.
0: That felt weirdly mean. Sorry, I don't know why. But I was like, oh, he snores.
4: Let's make fun of his disability.
0: Yeah. Put on your cool superhero mask you have to wear so you can sleep right without choking on air. No, I'm not good.
7: You sound like a mummy in a cartoon.
0: I know.
1: Not your best effort.
4: Because you can't say the muh part. Like, cows can't.
0: Why do I sound angry? Mm-hmm. You do it, Howie.
2: I don't know. I don't know if I can.
0: You sound like you're asking a question.
1: Mm-hmm. Got chicken?
7: That's French for no.
2: Yeah.
0: Okay.
2: Yeah.
4: I think the key is like mouth has to be partially open.
2: You know, I've always been more of a cartoonish mooer.
0: Malin sounded like the creaking of a tomb.
4: Help me.
1: How about challenge for you, mate?
0: That's good.
1: Britney Spears mooing in the competition.
6: Okay.

0: little gay cow.
1: You don't know the story of the little gay cow?
2: You did say that, like everybody's supposed to know.
3: On TikTok, they go in and they check on the little baby cow, and it goes, ew. And they go, oh, you found your moo. And everybody's like, I love this little gay cow.
1: Of course. Yeah, that one. Yeah, okay.
2: The little gay TikTok cow.
1: Yeah, right. Yeah, it's my favorite golden book.
0: The little gay cow.
2: Yeah, I read it to Nikki last night. Nikki wanted to read a Transformers book and the little gay moo cow.
1: Yeah. There's a butter sculpting contest, quite famous, at a couple of different state fairs. And the lead sculptor that's interviewed, we don't need to play it, but I just want you to know his name is Alex Balls. There's a llama costume contest where they take llamas in the hottest part of the summer, leave them with their fur, and then put costumes over them. So it's basically heat stroke an animal.
2: Sure, they love that.
1: Grocery bagging competitions, redneck relays at the North Dakota State Fair. Those are probably fun. The unusual vegetable competitions. So it's basically, did you grow a weirdo?
4: Oh, okay.
2: Like just
4: like a carrot that looks like a football,
2: like weird shapes.
1: This one looks like it has.
2: That's a
1: like a thumb sticking out, or
0: or a penis.
2: It does look like an oven mitt.
1: Yeah, but it looks more like a penis with some very troubled balls behind it.
4: Oh, a couple of years ago, I grew an heirloom tomato that looked like a butthole.
1: Hey, Maitland, what's a gay cow eat? Hey! Come on.
3: I was trying to think. That was good.
1: I can't believe it that you didn't like jump on that immediately.
3: That was good.
1: That's my second favorite cow joke behind Knock Knock.
0: Who's there?
1: Interrupting cow.
3: Interrupting.
1: Moo! Works every time.
3: Classic.
1: It is.
4: Yeah.
2: Hey!
4: Classic.
1: Strong. You know you liked it. Tired of your phone buzzing all the time? People sending you stuff? Spam calls, spam texts, acting like they know you because they know your details? We don't hear that. Not in here. We got silence. We like silence. That's because data brokers are selling your personal information, and they were selling ours, like it's on clearance. Your phone number, your address, your email, family members, political affiliations, even where you bank. 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You don't have to do anything once you sign up. 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
1: This is a big fruit that grows on the ground. It's red and green. Red on the inside, green on the outside, has seeds. You spit them. It's a fruit. Hello? On the ground. It grows on the ground, stupid. It's green on the tomato. Outside, red on the inside.
2: Green on the outside. Pepper.
0: Now, back to your favorite idiots.
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1: 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And that would be good. 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A paramedic by day, but what are you doing right now, Ben?
2: I'm baiting bears.
1: You're baiting bears.
2: Yes,
1: now,
2: sir.
1: I assume that's exactly what it means and not a euphemism for something that is involves your penis, right?
2: Not a euphemism involving the penis, nope.
1: Okay.
2: I am baiting bears, so trying to get a bear. I got a bear tag in September here in Wisconsin.
1: Is that a lottery? To get one of those?
2: So it is, except where I live, I'm in central Wisconsin, so there's a lot of tags available because there's not very many bears, so nobody really does it where I'm at, but I was able to find a bear, and so yeah.
1: Wait, you were able to find a bear or a bear tag?
2: I was able to find a bear, and they gave me a bear tag. Normally, it takes about 10 years in northern Wisconsin, but where I'm at in central Wisconsin, you can get lucky and just draw one in 1 year.
1: Oh, well, there you go. Good for you. Good luck.
2: Yeah.
1: What are you baiting?
2: Thanks.
1: Honey? Like Winnie the Pooh?
3: Yeah.
2: Trail mix.
1: Oh.
2: Stuff like that. Old donuts.
1: Oh, okay. That makes sense. All right. Ben, you have to make a choice. Kelly's asking the questions today. You can play against Steve for $200 or Maitland for $400.
2: I'm going for the money.
1: Okay. Going for $400. You and Maitland will have the same five questions from Kelly. Whoever gets the most right out of five wins. If there is a tie, low time wins. You can each pass on questions. And Kelly will come back to them. Maximum of 90 seconds, which I may have said. Kelly will ask the questions. If you pass on them, she'll come back to them. Same for Mate. Mate's in the hallway. She will not hear your turn. Ben, good luck.
2: Thank you.
4: Ben, how are you feeling about your chances on Dumber Than the Show trivia today?
2: Not great.
4: No, why not?
2: I don't know.
4: Okay, well, with that
2: 50-50
4: and enthusiasm, are you ready to take your chances?
2: I'm ready to try.
4: All right, Ben, then your turn on Dumber Than the Show trivia begins in 3, 2, 1. In the children's toe-counting rhyme, what did the third little piggy have to eat?
2: Roast beef.
4: What U.S. city is named after St. Francis of Assisi?
2: St. Augustine.
4: What is the scientific study of animal biology called?
2: Pass.
4: What element's chemical symbol is Ni?
2: Nitrogen.
4: How many people signed both the Declaration of Independence and the U.S. Constitution?
2: Pass.
4: What is the scientific study of animal biology called? Benny there?
2: Pat.
4: How many people signed both the Declaration of Independence and the U.S. Constitution?
2: 18.
4: Time. Ben, how do you feel like you did?
2: Not great.
4: All right. Ben, we are going to put you on hold. We will bring Maitland back into the studio. It is a CC, right, before? Yeah, that's how. Yeah, okay. And Maitland will take her turn defending her jackpot today on Wild Card Trivia. Maitland, how was your time in the hallway?
5: It was nice.
4: Are you ready to defend your jackpot and answer these five questions?
5: I'm ready.
4: Okay, Ben is on hold, and your turn begins in 3, 2, 1. In the children's toe-counting rhyme, what did the third little piggy have to eat?
5: Roast beef.
4: What U.S. city is named after St. Francis of Assisi?
5: Could you repeat that?
4: What U.S. city is named after St. Francis of Assisi?
5: San Francisco.
4: What is the scientific study of animal biology called?
5: Animal biology? Zoology.
4: What element's chemical symbol is Ni?
5: Sodium?
4: How many people signed both the Declaration of Independence and the U.S. Constitution?
5: 4.
4: Time. Mate, how do you feel like you did?
5: Okay.
4: All right. We will bring Ben back on, and we will go over your answers, which will lead us to a winner on trivia today. Welcome back, Ben. We start off
2: with
4: question number one. In the children's toe-counting rhyme, what did the third little piggy have to eat? Ben said roast beef. Maitland said roast beef. The answer is roast beef. Question number two. What U.S. city is named after St. Francis of Assisi? That's how you say it, right? That's what I was asking. Okay, cool. Yeah, I was like, did I say that wrong? Ben said, St. Augustine. Malin also thought about it for a second, said San Francisco. The answer is San Francisco. Mate with a 2-1 lead. We're going to skip over question number... Well, actually, it won't matter. What is the scientific study of animal biology called? This is question number three. Ben passed and passed again. Malin said zoology. Zoology is correct. Question number four. What element's chemical symbol is Ni? Ben said nitrogen. Malin said sodium. The answer is nickel. Nickel. Going into the final question, Malin's up 3-0. This is going to be hard to come back from, Ben. But this was worth 3 points, just in case. How many people signed both the Declaration of Independence and the U.S. Constitution? Ben passed and came back, thought about it, and said 18. Malin said 4. 6 people signed the Declaration of Independence, and 6 people signed the U.S. Constitution. The answer is 6, but Malin wins.
5: Nice try, Ben.
2: Good game.
5: You too.
1: Well, Ben, based on your results, I give you this advice. Don't feed yourself to a bear. Okay? Be safe.
2: Thank you.
1: We'll see you next time.
2: All right, thank
1: you. See you, bud. There you go. Maybe you can win today. Maitland's asking the questions. It'll be Kelly on the hot seat. Right?
5: Or Steve.
3: Or me.
1: Or Steve. My bad.
3: Right?
1: My bad. Yep. That is absolutely right. 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
5: 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I go, I've never heard of any of these movies. I go, where were you guys getting?
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4: Yeah. You were on the wrong end of the kid movie spectrum.
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5: 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Who said a door's the only thing you can come through?

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1: duck,
0: up with yesterday.
1: Duck Duck.
2: The Vibe Goblin.
1: Duck Duck, Ding Dong, the Vibe Goblin?
3: Yeah. That's me.
2: Oh, you are Ding Dong Vibe Goblin.
3: Stop it.
2: What?
3: You're crazy.
1: Don't play coy with us.
0: You love it, don't you?
3: I do, Lookie.
0: Do you like being TJ better than Tommy?
3: You know what? Just despite Steve, yeah. Yeah, I do.
0: Well, this is a serious question, because you're going to get stuck with it if you are.
3: No, I mean, I love Tommy. That's been my name forever.
4: So wait, didn't you... You're the one yesterday that said you didn't want to be Tommy? You didn't like your name?
3: Yeah, but I'm really a big fan of the Giggle Wizard.
0: What did you come in here so I can kick you in your back?
3: No, you can call me TJ. All good. I'm good with everything.
1: You're sending very mixed messages.
4: So many
1: Tommy.
4: Mixed messages.
3: That's kind of how I roll, though, unfortunately. TJ, the mixed messages Dingle Wizard.
5: Yep.
3: Wait.
4: Yeah.
5: Yep. The Riddler.
4: Dingle Wizard.
0: Maitland, get a shopping bag and hold it over his face until he's sorry. Could you do that, please?
5: Yeah.
0: 1-800-947-3979. 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In a moment, John Kruk tells you his burial plans. A prank show that you may have heard of. It wasn't familiar to me, but it never aired, and you're not going to believe somebody made it. Like, there's actual episodes in a vault somewhere. Of a prank show that someone said, we should make it.
1: This felt vaguely familiar.
0: That's how it, I agree. But I didn't know it ever got as far as, like, episodes.
1: Yeah.
0: First, though, this. This is, in an alternate universe, this is Maitland's future. Or past, I guess. And that is that authorities found a mail carrier who is just scooping up cats on her route if she thought she should take them home. And there's a strong theory that Maitland could be a cat lady someday. Mm-hmm. I think it was because 1 second after getting a cat, she turned into a cat lady.
5: Yeah.
0: That's the main reason, but
5: pretty accurate.
0: Here they are talking about it.
6: I saw one of the rescuers, animal control officers, bring out a cage with a tiny white cat in it. I know there's other white cats in the world, but man, something just hit me. It's just absolutely horrifying.
7: Yesterday, I didn't really even know about the news story until about two random people called me and said, you live next to Sunshine Mobile Homes, right? The mail lady got arrested, and I looked on the news and saw a video of one of the tuxedo cats inside of the cage that they were taking out of the house, and I'm very hopeful that it's my cat.
0: Wow. So she saw her cat on the news.
1: So she was just taking them.
0: That's what they think.
1: Like,
0: yeah,
1: taking them home, and
0: she became that cat hoarder mentality. It on some level it is a mental illness, because the theory becomes, the people that do that start to think I can take care of them better than anyone else, and they become immune to seeing the poor conditions they're forcing them to live in nearly every time.
1: Oh,
0: I mean, it on some level,
1: like there's good there. The intention is good.
0: Yeah.
5: Their heart's in the right place.
0: But everything else is messed up. Meanwhile, remember that Bronco chase with O.J. Simpson?
4: You know, I have a vague recollection of that pivotal moment in pop culture history.
0: Mm-hmm. 1994, and the trial went on about the double homicide, where he was eventually found not guilty. Mind still blown.
4: And we were all introduced to the world's finest house guest, Kato Kaelin.
0: Yep. And a wide cast of other characters that live etched in my head for a long, long time.
4: Yep.
0: And he was found not guilty, but lots of people thought definitely guilty. Then he lost a civil suit showing that he was responsible and financially. And then he tried to make a comeback. Now, this is before he went to jail. Because remember, he went to jail, but not for the double homicide. It was because he threatened someone he said stole from him, and he brandished a weapon at them and everything. But in this case, back in 2006, somebody decided it was time for O.J. Simpson's comeback to the pop culture. And that's when they introduced a show called Juiced, a prank show with O.J. Simpson, where in the end, he would say, "You got juiced."
1: Okay, so this is right off the heels of Punk'd.
0: Yeah, it's right about the same time.
1: Punk'd was, well, Punk'd was probably a couple years earlier, so they probably saw, wow, in 2004, Punk'd really hit. Well, who should we get? O.J. Simpson.
8: Symbols of his wife's murder. He's joking about...
1: Sorry, hold on. My computer's being a little weird today.
8: The Bronco is one of the major symbols of his wife's murder. He's joking about it.
9: It's a Bronco. You know I made this car famous.
10: There's no way anybody with half a brain cell thought a show about O.J. Simpson pranking people would be a good idea.
9: You've been juiced.
11: It's been in a vault for 20 years. Until now.
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13: You get a few cocktails in this guy, and he becomes a chatty Cathy.
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15: 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I told exactly who did it.
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20: OJ on Scene, Exploitation of Evil, an ID documentary event. What? September 7th on ID.
0: So a documentary about that show, that time period, and the confessions he made on it. Is that a tune-in event for you or a watch it?
1: Yeah, absolutely.
4: Yeah, that was too big in pop culture to not be a little curious about another twist.
1: Now, for a little context, in the show, they showed clips of it in the trailer that I watched earlier this morning. And he's a used car salesman.
0: Yeah, they put extensive makeup in.
1: Yeah,
0: everything.
1: He's posing as a used car salesman.
4: Okay.
1: And he's selling a white Bronco.
5: Ew, oh my God.
0: That's a shot of him in the makeup chair getting his weird...
5: He looks like a goblin.
1: So he's trying to sell a white Bronco to a woman, but immediately I was bothered by it. Hot Wings, I know you will be too, because OJ drove a Bronco. He drove a full-size Bronco. This show, he's trying to sell this woman a Bronco 2.
4: A Bronco 2?
1: That is not...
4: That's not the same thing.
1: No, not even remotely close.
4: No. It only shares part of a name, and that's it.
1: Yep.
4: Different vehicles.
1: Everyone knows the Bronco 2.
0: Good to see you upset about the most important thing.
1: Look, everyone knows the Bronco 2 is based on the Ranger.
4: Yeah, get your facts right if you're going to be doing some kind of a show like this.
0: It's the most important thing. Get the car facts right while you're talking about OJ being a scumbag.
4: It is. I mean, that was a pretty pivotal detail of that whole episode.
1: Yeah.
4: Was the full-size white Bronco.
1: The notorious car.
0: Well, that's definitely true.
4: Yeah. I mean, it would be like doing a documentary about Magnum P.I. and using a Fiero.
0: Mm-hmm.
4: Like, it's not right. They have a vaguely similar shape. That's it.
0: Equal gravitas.
4: Yes.
0: A documentary about a double murderer, former American kind of hero.
4: Yeah.
1: Yeah.
0: And Magnum P.I.
4: Yeah.
1: All right. My computer's working well again if you actually want to see the trailer.
0: You can't show the trailer. It's got swears in it.
1: Good thing someone's thinking.
4: That wouldn't stop Steve.
1: Yeah, I mean, I can. I physically can.
0: Yeah, that's true. It's not a can.
1: Don't tell me I can't do something.
0: So John Kruk, great baseball player with the Phillies in the 90s. He played for one other team? I don't know.
1: I thought he was with the Padres for a little while.
0: But, man, just to me, he's a Philly. And he's been on the broadcast team since then. He's always been a great interview, a funny guy. He was the guy that looked like everybody's dad playing baseball because he never had, like, an athlete's body, but he was a great hitter.
4: Mm-hmm.
0: And he's been a broadcaster for a long time with Phillies broadcaster Tom McCarthy. And they have fun. And they're talking about, well, you'll hear it, the context, it doesn't even really matter.
21: Better after coming in behind an opener.
22: Line drive foul to the left field line. Someday somebody will have to explain it to us. I guess part of it is he comes in, I mean, sometimes against the bottom of the order, so maybe it builds confidence because he gets the first few guys out. if you're a starting pitcher, you're
21: starting pitcher.
22: Starting pitcher.
21: Well, I hope I'm long gone before that day comes, before we get that explanation that might make sense.
22: That one's lined out to shortstop, Nunez.
0: So, just to pause, they're talking about some pitcher who doesn't start the game, but he pitches starter's innings and, yeah, whatever.
1: Okay.
0: And his whole take is, I hope I'm dead before someone explains this boring thing to me, which I love that already.
22: Yeah.
0: But Tom McCarthy's going to add on.
22: One away. Bet 365 provides us with the odds for Brandon Marsh to hit a home run, plus 350. If I do get it, though, I'm going to somehow figure out how I can get it to you.
21: Yeah, just stick it in my casket.
22: Okay.
21: Unless I get cremated, then just put it in with me when they set me on fire, baby.
22: Fly ball foul. Maybe I'll get it engraved on, you know.
21: Oh, yeah, my urn.
22: Urn, yeah.
21: Yeah.
22: Reason number one.
21: Yeah. I got a funny story about urn I'll have to tell you when we're not on the air.
22: I was going to say, it's not arable?
21: Oh, no.
0: I've never wanted to hear a story
22: yeah,
0: more,
22: Pete,
0: of course.
22: Larry.
0: If John Kruk thinks it's not arable, holy moly. Yeah.
22: Larry and Joe Kennedy and Dean and Christine up here in the booth, Jack. Owen, they're all on pins and needles waiting for this
21: one. Oh, it's a good one.
22: That's a ball.
0: How many tells it in a few days?
4: Yeah. Probably.
0: I might tell
4: by the end of this game.
0: I feel like they're going to urge him onward.
1: He doesn't seem like somebody who takes a lot of urging. No. Like, oh, I can't tell that story. Come on, John, tell it. Yeah. Okay.
4: Yeah. You won't do it.
0: The first time I ever saw John Kruk on anything, somebody had joined his team and they wanted his number. And he was on Letterman.
1: Oh, yeah.
0: Do you remember that clip?
1: Yeah, it was... Larry Anderson.
0: It might have been.
1: He's in the pitcher. Right. Yeah.
0: Yeah. And he's telling the story like, yeah, Larry wanted my number because it was his wife's favorite number. And he offered to pay for it. And I said, well, just give me a case of beer. And then Letterman's like, well, how'd that work out? And he goes, well, I gave him the number and he gave me the case of beer. And then he goes, but yeah, it didn't work out. Larry got divorced and now he doesn't want that number anymore. And he said, well, what are you going to do? And he goes, what can I do? The beer's gone. Such a great, the beer's gone.
1: What could I do?
4: Yeah. Impossible.
0: It's my list on the way. Top three things you think should be mandatory. You can be as serious or silly as you want. You can send yours in as well. 1-800-947-3979. It's my list next. It is the Free Beer and Hot Wings Show.
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1: To 1-800-singular, right? 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
4: 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That would be greatly appreciated. That money stays here in our local community, but chances are there's an organization like Kids Food Basket in your community, too. So if you wanted to do that as well, that would be very appreciated.
1: Absolutely. All right. It's my list. The topic today, things that should be mandatory.
5: It's my list.
1: Who's ready to roll?
6: I can go.
1: Maitland, take it away.
6: All right. First up, I think men should have to start out with the

0: Birth.
1: Yeah.
2: Okay.
1: So, like, so traditionally, over the last, you know, many decades, when a newborn boy would get a circumcision, he would also just get a vasectomy.
0: Yeah, you're already in there.
2: Yeah,
1: I mean, I don't know if you can do it that young, but I get what you're saying. Honestly, like 17-year-old me loves the idea of that because I'd have gotten active a lot sooner if that wasn't being held over my head in my brain of, oh, something really bad could happen here.
0: Yeah. So, yeah, you could freely have more sex as a teenager and not worry about being a teen dad.
1: Okay, so...
0: impregnating somebody and them becoming a teen mom.
1: Okay, so Maitland is mandating teen sex.
0: Sure.
3: That's... Well, making it more achievable.
0: I think I've said before, and I'll say it again, dry humping is America's favorite pastime.
1: Well, I think that's probably true.
0: Now it doesn't have to be dry.
1: It was one of my favorite pastimes.
2: You can wet hump.
0: Yeah, you can wet hump all you want.
3: What if you found out a classmate of yours didn't know that that wasn't a term, and they just soaked their pants before they did it, and they ended up the chafest wiener of all time?
1: Yeah, well, that would be terrible.
3: All right. What's number two, mate?
0: Next up, age cutoffs for people in office.
4: Yeah.
0: Any kind of public office. If you are over, like, 60, get out of there. No chance. If you turn 60 while you're there, I guess that's fine, but you got to get out right after. Like, the next election,
2: your last term.
0: You're
3: done.
0: You think
3: 60?
0: 60.
2: Yeah. Absolutely.
3: I'm a little hurt because I'm going to be 60 soon.
1: Yeah.
3: And that's going to take away my political career.
0: That
3: I'm not
0: going to
3: try.
1: I mean, I'm with you. I mean,
3: I'm not doing that for the record.
1: Yeah, I might push it to 70, but I agree with you pretty much.
0: Mm-hmm.
3: I think that's great for everyone. This is not a sides thing.
0: No, not at all.
3: I'm tired of dumb fossils who don't even understand the things they're making laws about, trying to make laws that are based on who gave them the most money.
1: Well, or people who are so old that their decisions aren't going to affect them anyway because they're not going to live more than 5 years.
0: Yeah.
1: Mm-hmm. I like the idea of that too. It's very rare that you get a 45-year-old politician where we all have to wonder whether or not they're alive or dead.
0: Exactly. Or where they are.
1: Yeah. Mm-hmm.
0: Mitch McConnell.
1: Mm-hmm.
0: And lastly,
2: you saw those pictures.
0: Yeah.
1: He looks great. Young and spry.
0: Lastly, I've got stores are required to donate all extra product to either thrift stores or charities.
4: Yeah.
0: I feel like dumpster divers go back behind TJ Maxx or Bath & Body Works or whatever, and the employees are actually told that they have to destroy products before putting them in there so that dumpster divers can't get to them. And they just destroy them with Sharpies and everything. Do you know how poppin' the thrift stores would be if TJ Maxx took all their stuff and put it over there? It's already basically a thrift store, but it'd be even cheaper.
1: Yeah,
0: cooler.
1: I agree. That would be amazing. Oh, donate to Habitat for Humanity or anything.
0: Yeah,
1: because I know like people who have worked for stores like that, like Williams Sonoma and Restoration Hardware, where they would do that. It would be like they do heavy discounts and then super heavy discounts for employees. And if something didn't get sold, it got thrown away. Instead of donated. And that just, when I first found that out, that blew my mind. I couldn't believe it. And it has to do with like inventory or something. And then it's like profit and loss.
2: And they can write it off.
1: They can write it off as loss or something. I don't know. It's something stupid, but it makes zero sense. It's so wasteful. I like that one.
2: Yeah.
0: That's my list.
3: That's good.
2: Nice job.
0: Thank you.
3: It's very good.
1: Yeah.
3: Who's next?
1: I'll go.
5: It's my list.
3: Wings.
1: For every minute you watch a news channel with a political bias, it should be mandatory to watch a minute of a news channel with the opposite political bias.
2: so equal time for
1: equal
2: TV
1: time.
2: Viewing.
1: Absolutely. 100%.
2: Yeah.
4: And I think one better after all of those play, so one bias and then the other, then another commercial plays that fact checks all of them.
1: Mm-hmm.
4: That says, hey, what you just heard, this is true, and this is BS.
1: Yeah.
4: This happened, this never happened.
1: Exactly, or both of these are half true.
4: Yeah, exactly.
2: Yeah.
4: Like, this is a half truth to control a narrative that would make you want to vote if you're this kind of person.
1: Yep.
2: Make AI do that.
4: Yeah.
2: That would be a good use of AI.
1: Boy, you're not
2: just
1: kidding.
2: Have a live ticker at the bottom of the screen.
1: Yeah,
2: it's fact-checking in
1: AI.
2: Real time.
1: Oh,
2: that's
1: gosh.
2: What we could use AI for.
1: Okay, that would be something. That's a great idea. My second one is that it should be mandatory that probably in high school, you should have to take an ethics and morality class.
3: Ooh. Mm.

0: And here's why. Well, I mean, well, obviously there's the obvious, but also I think because a lot of people who think they're moral and ethical because maybe they go to church or whatever, they're not. They don't, like, they...
1: You think it's just the class they're missing?
0: Well, I think there are a lot of people that think they're moral because they do certain things.
1: Mm-hmm. No,
0: but,
1: I think you're
0: right.
1: But
0: have never learned real morality or real ethics or never had to actually think about it, about, like, right and wrong.
1: Mm-hmm.
0: And so I think an ethics and morality class would be huge. I think that'd be very good.
1: Boy, I'm sure that it'd be no problem to get everyone to agree to what the ethics and morality class would teach.
0: Right.
1: I'm sure that would be no problem at all.
0: I know, right?
1: I still think it's a good idea, but we can't agree on the shape of the planet we live on right now.
0: Yeah, it's a video course by Neil deGrasse Tyson. That's what I believe. And then finally, I think that every car should come with an option of tartan plaid seats because they look awesome.
1: So you're going to...
2: Okay.
1: Government mandate.
0: Yeah. Yeah.
2: So like the old Volkswagen ones?
0: Well, I mean, even the current, you can get like a Volkswagen Golf GTI has plaid seats.
2: Yeah, I like those
0: too. And they look great.
2: Yeah.
0: The brand new, I was just looking this up, the 2026 Wrangler 85th Anniversary Edition has plaid seats, and they look awesome. Old K5 Blazers had plaid seats, and they look awesome. Porsches had plaid seats. And now everything's just beige,
2: black,
0: gray, or black.
2: Yeah.
0: And that's it, if you're lucky. And it's fine, but they're boring. Give me an option. Just every so often.
1: I like it.
0: Get cool seats.
1: All right. I'm going to go next. I have a similar one. Hot Wings. I agree with your ethics and morality class, and I was worried you were going to steal my number one, which is everyone should have a financial literacy class in school.
0: I agree. I think that would be huge.
1: I mean, don't get me wrong. I would have hated both the ethics and morality class and the financial literacy class. I would have been sitting there going, boring, and writing down the starting lineup I thought all the NBA teams should have. Or writing my name and some girl's last name, because it's going to take her name. Anything to get her on my side.
0: Yeah, anything
1: that'll
0: work.
1: Not really, but you get the idea. Mm-hmm. All right, so that I think that would be very, very helpful.
0: I do. Yeah, I do too. I do too, because let's face it, there are a lot of adults who are really bad at it and thus are bad at teaching their kids it too. So.
1: I'm not sure it would have made a difference. People explained to me why I shouldn't put a VCR on a credit card about a trillion times, and then as soon as I had an opportunity or in my mind a perceived need for it, you know, the need to watch movies, I raced to the store and did it. So I don't know if I'd have listened, but it might have saved somebody. Number two,
0: definitely.
1: With the technology we have, it should be mandatory that vehicles are programmed at this point, new vehicles, that if a car drives in the left lane of the interstate without something on the right for more than 3 miles, their car automatically shuts down and drives onto the shoulder to the left and gets out of the way.
2: You're giving them 3 miles?
1: That's a lot generous. Sure.
0: But
2: very
0: I like that.
2: Generous.
0: Yeah, they have. I like that.
1: And maybe
0: the car
1: ticks,
0: pulls itself over and then it gives them a 5 minute break.
1: It ticks down. The next time they do it, they get 2 miles and it keeps going down.
0: And the time gets longer that they have to sit on the
1: shoulder.
0: Sort
1: of like when you keep entering the wrong code on your iPhone and you're like, well, now I'm locked out for 2 weeks.
0: Okay, I like that.
2: All right, I think you're going to get a ton of support on that one.
1: And finally, it's my list, things that should be mandatory. Number three for me is ticket prices as well as... actually, I think all prices. Now, this is not the form of government I would ever be for in real life. But I do think that we would benefit from a cost versus increase in quality of living. Let me put it in a more simple situation.
2: Mm-hmm.
1: If the minimum wage is still $7.50 as it was in the 90s, early 2000s,
0: something like that,
1: then the prices should be at the same spot.
3: Yeah.
1: Right?
3: Yeah.
1: Everything should not be able to grow at a rate much higher than the actual inflation rate, right?
2: So you're talking like groceries,
1: cars, I know. I'm not
2: houses.
1: Really wanting to be a socialist communist thing here, but it is ridiculous that everything stays the same. I saw this the other day. It will cost you a lifetime of savings if you have to go into a nursing home, right?
3: Mm-hmm. Yeah.
0: Yeah.
1: Ridiculous amount of money. But the people who work there often don't make enough to get by without a second job or some sort of assistance.
0: Mm-hmm.
1: That's not the way it should be.
4: No.
1: In any developed system, which we allegedly are. All right. There you go.
5: It's my list.
2: Apologies. I forgot to play that at the beginning of yours.
1: Mm. No, you got it after. Oh, no, you didn't. Well, I'll live.
2: I can get you again if you want.
1: Give me one for the...
5: It's my list.
1: One for the homies in the back.
0: Yeah.
1: You know how I always talk like that.
0: Yeah, you do.
1: We all have those house projects that we've been avoiding. All of them, for me. Cleaning out gutters, bottom of the list. 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
0: 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In an hour, Dumber Than the Show trivia. What would you trade for wealth? We've talked about these a lot of times. Would you trade year of your life? Trade a finger? Not discussed it from this perspective. But right now, we're in the middle of...
8: It's my list.
0: Three things, no matter how unreasonable they are, that you think should be mandatory. Mate went first. Vasectomies for men until they prove they can be a good father. Undetermined how they would prove that.
9: Test.
10: Yeah, some kind of test.
9: Okay. Yeah. Mm-hmm. Like a driver's test.
7: Okay, yeah, all right. Pass a competency test.
0: Here's a baby. Like it is the first question. If you got someone pregnant, would you be the father of the baby? If no, take the test over.
9: Mm-hmm.
0: Yeah. There you go. Age cutoffs for political office and stores are required to donate any surplus products to charities and thrift stores. Hopkins went next. Equal time for political viewing. You watch a minute of MSNBC, then you got to watch a minute of Fox News and vice versa.
7: Yeah, you got to have balance.
0: There should be an ethics and morality class that everyone must take and pass. And finally, the most serious of them all automakers should be required to offer seats in tartan plaid
7: as an option. Yeah, you should have the you want black seats, you go ahead and take black seats. Gray, fine, but you should get to choose tartan if you want.
0: I said mine would be a financial literacy class, which I would have hated doing and probably ignored, but I think it'd be good for everybody. Mm-hmm. Left lane vehicle shutdown after a certain amount of time. Vehicle automatically senses that you're a douchebag and pulls you off on the left shoulder and makes you wait at an determined amount of time, 5 minutes, 10 minutes, whatever. Sure, sounds a little dangerous, but wouldn't we all be happier? Less road rage.
10: Yep.
0: Because if you knew that was happening, you'd be like, oh, man, 2 more miles. Can you imagine how fun that would be? Just waiting like, oh, now I don't want them to get over. I want them to stay there, so they're going to get the penalty.
7: Yeah. At the very least, it should set off a really, really annoying tone. Mm-hmm. You know, like when you don't buckle like your seatbelt, and it's just like, dang, dang, dang. Yes. But it has to be worse than that.
0: Okay, or, I'd take that compromise.
10: Yeah. Or you know how in video games, like if you're driving a car in a video game, sometimes there will be the... like kind of avatar above it that'll show you who that person is that's driving the car.
0: Yeah.
10: There could be like a douche beacon or something.
0: A douche beacon?
10: That floats above the car so you know, like, all right, I got to get out of the way of that car.
0: Where was douche beacon yesterday when we needed a new name for Tommy?
7: Yeah.
0: I also said all prices should be tied directly to the cost of inflation, and anything going up beyond that is just gouging.
7: Yes.
0: Mm, good luck with that one, I bet. Mm-hmm. None of these are happening. All right, who's next?
9: I'll go.
0: Kelly!
8: Okay, I'm going to start off strong with one that I believe wholeheartedly that all feminine and pregnancy products should be free. I also think that day one and day two of your period, you automatically have off immediately. And there should be no arguing that from anyone at all, ever. Ever. You don't want to be around me.
0: So is that your second one? Don't argue.
8: No, that's all part of the first one. That's number one on my list.
0: Written like the Constitution.
8: I shouldn't have to pay for those. They shouldn't be taxed. It is something that naturally happens to my body. It is awful. And some people are blessed enough to not have it where it's too bad. I'm not one of those people. God said, I'm going to mess with you every month, sometimes twice a month. I hate it. It should be free. The amount of money I've spent on pregnancy or period products is unreal.
0: And I didn't realize in some states, do I have this right? Some states that's not, you don't pay a sales tax on that stuff, and some. Others you still do?
8: Some, mm-hmm. Yeah. I don't think we have the pink tax here. I don't know, though. I could be speaking out of turn.
0: I could make an argument then, well, toilet paper should be free too, based on that same premise. But I don't want to, because I do think there are so many things where it is harder to be a woman than a man. There are plenty of things that are hard about being a man. Don't get your panties in a bunch. But I think if you've paid it, if you
7: but sometimes we get boners for no reason.
8: Yeah, well, those can be enjoyable. What if you bled out of your boner and then had to put a tampon in it for 8 hours?
7: I wouldn't like that at all. Exactly.
0: I would really want free boner tampons.
8: Yeah,
0: then.
8: Exactly. Yeah. So that should be free, and every woman should have a day or two off, depending on how bad your period is or whatever. I also had ticket sales and things like that. I also had a car thing, so I took those off. I think everyone should have a 3-day work week and a 4-day work weekend or weekend. 3-day
0: work week. Always? Like every week?
8: Yes. 4-day weekend. Yes. Because why are we working more than we are living?
0: What if it, if just as a compromise, if it was like a lot of custody between parents?
8: I don't give a damn.
0: 3 days 1 week, 4 days the next week. That way everybody works 7 of 14. We're good to go.
8: Moms and dads can figure that out. I'm childless for a reason.
0: No, I mean, I'm talking about the work week. I didn't say we should all have kids together.
8: Oh, I was like,
7: yeah, he's explaining
0: I'm giving
7: like
0: an example
7: a custody
0: of
7: situation.
0: A way they could make it truly 50-50, and it would be great.
8: Yes.
0: I don't know how you got that I think everyone should share custody of all children.
8: No, I thought you meant like it should be different if you have kids or something. I was like, I don't know. That's not where my brain goes. But 3 days working, 4 days living, no work at all, period. I hate that we work more than we live without work. I think that is so gross, and we need to change that. And then my last thing is every single day, everyone at every age should have to step into a truth booth. And that truth booth should tell you exactly how you acted that day and how it affected the people around you. Because there is nothing better than somebody telling you the truth completely unbiased, where you walk in and people say, wow, you guys did a radiothon and raised 175,000 people. It changed lives today. Or you are a butthole for no reason. Mm-hmm. And maybe even give you a couple little, like, here's some suggestions on how to de-buttholeify yourself.
0: Or playing clips that they have to watch of themselves.
8: Absolutely. A truth booth.
0: Oh, man.
8: And that way, parents don't have to worry about it. When that kid steps in there, you're going to know exactly what kind of butthole you were today. Or a kid comes home and they're like, my card's on red today, but I don't know why. Step into the truth booth. I bet we'll figure that out real quick. Mm-hmm. I think it could be so beneficial for so many people.
11: God, that would be awful.
0: Like literally everyone. Everyone.
8: Every day. It's almost like the moment you walk into your door, the truth booth is there. And you're met with it.
10: So you would see the time during the day when you were a butthole, but you would see it from someone else's perspective.
8: Yes, absolutely.
7: So you just see a video montage of your worst parts of the day.
8: Absolutely.
10: Yeah.
8: Absolutely. And then I think it's even more beneficial if you could truly see how it affected the people that you did it to the rest of the day.
12: Yeah, it shows you like the 5 minutes after maybe like you left the room or you left your house or something and your kid's just crying because dad yelled at him.
8: You have to wear like a cloak of feelings in the truth booth that covers you with the feelings you gave everybody else.
10: I don't want the truth booth anymore.
7: Okay, so you want every day to be a Christmas carol.
8: Yes.
7: I have to be visited by the ghost of Christmas present.
8: The ghost of truth.
0: Except it's the ghost of hot wings earlier.
8: I think that is, because it would be great for everybody on certain days for really good reasons and then really humbling reasons.
0: The whole world is getting air checked daily.
8: Yeah. I think it would be very, very good. But, and I think it would require people to face parts of themselves that are uncomfortable. Mm-hmm. And I think it would open up conversations that people might be afraid to have. But then when you put on that cloak of feelings that you made other people feel,
10: and you have to wear... Cloak of feelings. games in the truth booth.
8: In the truth booth.
7: All right.
8: You're probably like, hey, Maitland, I never want to make you feel that way again. I'm so sorry. I didn't realize it sat with you like that. My bad.
0: There's a small percentage of the population who would watch that like it was the top 10 on SportsCenter. Oh, look at it. I totally made her cry.
7: Oh, totally.
0: I'm the worst.
7: Yeah, I mean, I like your idea. It's too bad it takes magic, but
8: yeah.
7: But I like it.
0: That sounds like a future episode of Black Mirror.
7: Definitely.
8: Oh yeah, maybe I should write into that.
7: Yeah.
8: Ooh.
0: All right, Steve,
10: I'll go. We got time? Yeah, we have enough time, right?
7: Mm-hmm. Yeah.
10: All right. First, yearly driving tests for anyone over 60.
8: Yes.
10: Yeah. Yearly.
8: Grandma, we're testing.
10: No exceptions.
0: Like, not written test.
10: No. Road test.
7: Head out on the road. I have no problem with that. I mean, I'm the closest to having to do that, and I would have no problem with that.
10: I think, you'd do just fine, but
7: I mean, every year you might go, I got to go do that. But yeah. I say the same thing when I got to go to the dentist twice a year. I'm like, I don't want to do that today.
10: They'll make it easy. They'll come to you. They'll come to your work.
7: Oh, that's even cooler.
10: Yeah, but it's going to be unexpected or unannounced. So they could just walk in the door at any time. You could be in the middle of doing something and be like, Hot Wings.
7: Oh, no, this is Drunk Tuesday.
10: Hot Wings, hop in the car. Let's see if you remember how many feet you have to leave to merge.
7: I'd go, uh-oh. One?
0: I didn't know there'd be math.
10: All right, second on my list, mandatory. There should be free food samples anywhere that sells food. You know how sometimes if you go to a bar and they say, oh, what can I get you? And they say, Can I try a sample of the Sauvignon Blanc? And they'll bring it out in a little glass or maybe a little, like a flight if you're drinking a beer.
7: A taste.
10: You should be able to do that with food, too.
0: Like everywhere?
10: Everywhere.
0: So like McDonald's, you could go in there and go,
10: yep.
0: I really haven't heard any about these Big Macs.
10: Yeah, what's the Big Mac tasting like
0: today? Cut me off a slice of one.
10: And they just give you a little mini Big Mac.
8: I like it.
10: I don't understand why that's not a thing. Why do we normalize samples of drinks but not samples of food?
8: Mm-hmm. Let me taste it before I buy it.
7: Probably, the difficulty level of pouring.
10: Not my problem, Howings. Not my problem.
7: Or cooking you a steak.
8: But what if you go somewhere and it's like a shared Big Mac, so it's like the community taste tester, however you say that. And so when you walk in, they're like, okay, well, here you go. And it's like half of a Big Mac that people have been biting into all day.
10: And it's actually got a bite mark out of it.
8: Oh, for sure. Yeah. I'd still do it.
10: I mean, if you're hungry.
8: I shared a turkey leg at a music festival, I ain't above it.
10: All right, and first on my list, airline travel. Flights, they should be prorated. For instance, if a flight costs $300 and arrives late, you get a percentage back based on how late the flight was.
0: Yes.
8: Ooh.
10: If your flight is canceled altogether, you get a 200% return. So if that flight costs you $300, you get $600 back. I'd go sit at the airport all day just hoping my flight would get canceled.
7: Yeah. I mean, a cancellation would be something to look forward to.
10: Yeah. But like
0: they get a carve out for the obvious things. Like, if you don't take off because there's weather that is dangerous, they're not penalized. But when it's just because they can't manage their job, or they decide to overbook a plane and bump people.
10: So whatever you pay for the flight, that's like the base. That's base level if they get you there on time. If you take off on time, if you land on time, they don't get money back, or like they don't get more money if they get there early.
7: Mm-hmm.
10: That is just the price of the flight is the price of the flight if everything goes great.
0: I like it. Tommy, give us your three mandatory things relatively quickly.
11: It's my list.
13: All right, I'll go real quick here. So number one, the headphone jack should be in all phones. I hate that got removed from iPhone.
7: I agree. I hate that, too.
13: They created a problem and then also conveniently created the solution by introducing Bluetooth headphones that everyone has to use.
7: Mm-hmm.
13: And or you can use a stupid dongle that makes you can't charge your phone while you're listening. That's really annoying.
0: It is a massive failure of a company that's supposed to be customer-facing.
13: Yeah, absolutely absurd. Think that's ridiculous. Number two, a 15 to 30 minute nap should be built into every workday. I would love that. Imagine we're on dead air for 15 minutes because we're all sleeping.
0: Well, I think we don't have to just stop the presses.
13: I mean, that's what I
0: think. The hospital's not going to stop treating people for 30 minutes.
13: Well, why not?
0: You could work around just like we don't stop everything for lunch.
10: Yeah, we wouldn't all have to do it at the same time.
0: But I'm in on the nap idea.
7: That's what they do in Spain.
0: Yeah.
7: Okay. Siesta time.
0: Look how happy they are. Yeah, I don't know if they're happy.
7: I don't know.
0: They seem happy.
7: They seemed happy. I was the one frustrated.
13: Fair enough. Okay, and then number three, people should have a fitness tracker attached to their phones that locks them out if they aren't physically active.
10: So, oh, like, I don't like that.
7: Okay.
13: So, like, you have to show, has to have proof of exercise or that you are being not just bed rotting or a fat lard half the time.
12: All right.
0: So, is it like a minute for a minute? How's this work?
13: Oh, I didn't get that far. I'm just the idea guy.
0: That's why I'm asking you for more ideas.
13: But ideally, yeah, it'd be at least like 30 to 45 minutes of physical activity a day. I'll let you back in.
0: So, how many days a week would you get to use your phone?
13: How many days? Like, you have to do it every day.
0: No, I'm talking about you right now. How many days a week would you get to use your phone?
13: Oh, I gotta go to the gym at least 3 times a week, so I'd be good there. For 3 days, I guess.
0: Are you moving at the gym, or you just go there and see if it's pizza day?
13: Well, I mean, usually, yeah, but if it's not, then I guess I'll walk on the treadmill for a little bit until the pizza shows up.
0: Right.
13: Yeah, good deal. Yeah, okay. I just think that's a good idea. I read a book that had that idea in it once, and I thought that was genius.
0: Text, hey, Steve, restaurants will be out of business with your plan. Stupid idea.
10: Oh, really?
0: Everyone's just going to eat samples all the time.
10: Really?
0: Oh, but you were fine with Truth Booth, the impossible dream, and mandatory pullovers?
10: Jeez. What was I thinking? I'm a big dummy.
0: I spent a lot of time since Kelly said it thinking about free government tampons made from those same brown paper towels that always break and dry nothing. Yeah, they're not going to be the good ones.
12: No.
7: I mean, it's going to be the equivalent of single-ply toilet paper from Scott.
0: Yeah. Diva cups are just going to be leftover Dixie cups they bought for the Korean War.
7: Yeah.
0: On the way. We'll go around the room. Next, it is the Free Beer and Hot Wings Show.
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5: 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Later on, the $1,000 Minute of Mayhem. That's next hour. This hour, a chance to win up to $200, up to $400. Nope. $200 today when we play Dumber Than the Show Trivia. That's coming up. Also, would you give up an inch for a grand? Probably not, but we'll move those numbers around.
9: Good morning, I'm Kelly, and I might have a super awkward situation tomorrow.
5: Oh.
9: That I haven't talked to you guys about because I was like, maybe I just don't do it. I am going to go see a band tomorrow that I have not seen in a couple years because they are my ex-husband's favorite band.
5: Mm-hmm.
9: And I have a feeling he will be there. And we don't, like, hate each other, but I don't wish him well. You know what I mean?
5: I do. Okay.
9: I mean, I do politely. Huh. Like, when I reach out and say, hey, this happened, I like, you know, hey, I'm going to be at this concert. If we see each other, do we act like we don't exist? Hope you're well. You know, like that
5: yes.
9: type of thing. I don't mean it, but I say it to yeah. be polite.
5: Yeah.
9: You know.
5: Does it still count if you also say out loud, I don't mean it?
9: Yeah.
5: I'm sure there are a lot of people listening who absolutely can relate.
9: Right, because I don't wish him harm, but from, like, the truth booth inside of me, I don't actually wish him well. It's just a polite formality, I say, because, you know, I still would like to think I'm mature enough to look back fondly on our times. But, you know, I'm too much of a bitch for that. Let's be so for real.
7: Well, you just wish him existence.
9: Yeah. That is a great way to put it. I wish you to exist.
7: I hope you have successful continuing existence.
9: Yeah, stop stabbing little pins into that doll that looks like you. Just kidding, I never did that. But it's been an interesting feeling because I'm like, I'm going to this concert. I'm very excited. The band is somebody that we've talked about on the show. So they when they're in town and they're like, hey, we're going to be here. Hope to see you.
5: Mm-hmm.
9: I unfollowed them and did all the things just so it wouldn't be in my face when I was going through my divorce because I just didn't want to see all the things that he loved.
5: Yeah.
9: But it is totally normal to be with someone who introduces you to a band that you end up loving. I
5: sure.
9: started playing the banjo because of this band.
5: Mm-hmm.
9: I love this band. So when they were like, hey, we're going to be in town. Hope to see you. I was like, you know what? I think I am going to go. And then I was like, do I tell my ex-husband that I'm going to be there? You know, do I say, hey, haven't talked to you in a while, gonna be at your band's favorite concert? Like, do we pretend like each other doesn't exist? Do we try and have a conversation beforehand?
5: I would only, nope. for me.
7: No.
9: Yeah.
5: I would only warn him if I wanted to set the expectation. Like, if I wanted it to be we're going to agree to pretend the other doesn't exist.
9: Right.
5: Or, hey, I plan on being polite. Hope you will, too. But just a heads up, nah. That's nope. for me. That's yeah. what I would do.
9: You wouldn't, Steve?
8: Nope. No. I would not say anything. And if I saw the person, I would not communicate with them.
5: Mm-hmm. Might give a nod.
7: Mm-hmm.
5: You All exist. Right.
7: Yeah.
9: Well, I mean, I did. I sent a text just saying, like, hey, I don't want this to be weird. I'll totally tell on myself. I was like, I don't want this to be weird. Because the last time we talked, it gets awkward at times. Yeah. You know, it's not always pleasant. So I was like, I hope it's been enough time for that awkwardness to have shed itself. And if I see you here, if you, you know, want to have any sort of like, hey, how are you? I'm open to it. And if not, we can pretend like each other doesn't exist. Hope you're well.
5: Yeah, right. I like how you grab a new skill with everyone you dated. Like you've learned Spanish.
9: Yeah, oh yeah.
5: You're working on that. You started playing banjo because your ex liked that.
8: Mm-hmm.
5: You never wrote a book, just like your boyfriend before that.
9: Yeah, I know.
5: Who
9: right?
5: also never wrote a book.
9: But I got super into healthy foods with him and smoothies.
5: Yeah. Mm-hmm. So.
7: And kayaking,
9: like,
7: right?
9: Yeah, well, I was super into kayaking.
7: Oh, you were
8: secrecy
7: already into
8: burgers.
7: Okay.
9: Yeah, I've always been kind of outdoorsy anyway. But yeah, he was real big into healthy food, growing your own food.
5: You dated that one guy who liked to shove stuff up his junk, and it seems like you like shoving things in your junk.
9: Yeah.
5: I don't know that for a fact, but I mean, you seem bullish on it.
9: I mean, what us ladies do. That's why we have that hole.
5: That's why it's so effective.
7: Yeah. What's the point of having one if you ain't going to fill it?
9: Yeah, exactly. Thank you, Howie.
5: Yeah. Hey, nobody buys Tupperware to display.
9: You know what a lady wants.
5: You put stuff in it. Yeah. You take it back out. You put stuff in, you take it out. Use it over and over.
7: You got to
5: do
7: that.
5: Does Tupperware stretch? No.
9: Well, sometimes it gets a little weird if you put it on the bottom rack of the dishwasher.
5: Yeah. Or the microwave.
9: Mm. Oh, or
5: never
9: the
5: put
9: microwave.
5: Your vagina in there.
7: It does make me mad how it's never the same after you fill it with spaghetti sauce.
9: I know. Forever stained. God, what if our innards are forever stained?
7: Yeah,
5: there was
9: probably. No.
5: I'm still
7: harder to tell.
5: Not actually bitter, but my sister got me one of those giant Hershey Kisses one year for Christmas, solid chocolate, like when I was like fifth grade. And my mom said, well, why don't we chop it up? Good idea. We'll put it in some Tupperware, and I like to keep it in the fridge. So then you can just grab one piece, and then you're not going to be sitting there gnawing on it like it's an oversized apple. Okay, she puts it in Tupperware. The next day, I go to grab one. It tastes like onions.
9: Oh, no. Oh.
5: That's when she said, oh, no, I put it in one that tastes like onions.
7: Yeah, hard to get,
5: she had
7: hard
5: had onions
7: to get it out
5: in
7: of there.
5: So now I have like a pound of chocolate that tastes like onions.
9: Hell,
5: my biggest enemy at the time. I've had more enemies now, but onions worth it.
7: Well, why didn't you look at it more positively, like it was the best tasting onion you had ever had?
5: I don't have that. I don't have that capacity, especially at the age of 11. My chocolate's ruined. Will you buy me more? No, eat it.
7: Of all the onions I've had, this is the best one. So chocolatey.
5: Yeah. You bet your ass I ate it anyway.
7: Of course. You have to.
5: I discerned that if I put it in the microwave for 8 seconds, it would melt the onion away.
9: Oh.
8: Oh, no. It just cooked it.
5: Whatever.
8: Oh, no.
7: Like sautéed chocolate.
8: So hot chocolate onions?
5: No, I would take it. I moved it to the freezer. Then I would take it out, put a couple pieces in the microwave for 8 seconds, pull it out. Goodbye, onions. Did I ever taste it before the microwave? Maybe the freezing took it out? No. Bad science.
7: Well, maybe good science. I don't know. Mm-hmm. Never done it. Good morning. I'm Hot Wings with a hot take.
5: Oh, hot, hot, hot, hot. Hot, hot, hot, hot, hot, hot.
7: Also food related. There is no dumber waste of money than Uncrustables.
9: You shut your whore mouth.
7: It is such a dumb waste of money. Just, you know how many more Uncrustables you could get if you just bought a loaf of bread and had some peanut butter and jelly on hand?
5: Mm-hmm.
7: So many more, and they're fresh.
5: Do you never buy anything for convenience that you could get more of and have it be a little more
7: work? Not that's that convenient. Making a sandwich, a peanut butter and jelly sandwich, is like a one-minute affair.
5: Like, you always make your own pizza? It's a lot cheaper.
7: That's not faster, though. Like, making my own
5: is making your own sandwich faster than pulling one out of the freezer.
7: Going and buying a pizza is a lot quicker than making a pizza at home from scratch. But making a peanut butter and jelly sandwich is barely any slower than pulling out.
5: You don't have to go get the products for that? Maitland, what do you think of Hot Wings' weird defense?
10: I'm so mad. I'm so mad.
7: It's so stupid.
10: Especially
7: you don't even get a full sandwich out of it.
10: There have been like two straight weeks where I've brought Uncrustables in and eaten them in this room. And I will purposely go out of my way when I'm driving somewhere. If I'm like, oh man, I'm not going to have time to stop for lunch. I will purposely stop at a gas station that I'm like, that looks like one that'll have Uncrustables. I love Uncrustables.
8: I've never had one.
5: Does it make you feel better to know that if you're eating one in the room now, Hot Wings will think you're stupid?
10: I'm going to start eating them in the kitchen for sure.
5: Yeah. So people start shame eating.
10: They're going to become my secrecy Uncrustables.
8: I feel like Hot Wings is real close to kids these days and their avocado toast and Starbucks.
5: Oh, yeah.
8: Rant.
5: If you stopped getting those Uncrustables, you could buy 3 houses by Christmas. That's what Boomer says.
7: Avocado toast is delicious, but make your own at home. It's so much cheaper.
5: This text. Boo. Boo this man. Boo.
7: Oh, I knew I'd touch a nerve with that one. I know there's a whole Uncrustables fan club out there, but...
10: Right here! I'm the president!
7: It's a horrible waste of money.
5: Free Beer and Hot Wings report. A woman shares the list of things her ex-husband says he gave up during their marriage. Bear in mind, they're already divorced. She's already remarried, and the new husband is sitting next to her when she reads this list to all of us. Plus, I don't know if you can say that on the Home Shopping Network. And Bucky's, Maitland's favorite company on earth, should be called Bullies.
7: Ooh. Oh, man. So many things are touching your nerves today.
5: Yeah. Yep. They're attacking the Crustable fortune.
10: If this was yesterday, y'all would be in trouble.
5: That's on the way. It is the Free Beer and Hot Wing Show.
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1: 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Oh, where is my hairbrush? 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
4: 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Maitland, this text is for you. If y'all saw the plant in Kentucky where the Uncrustables were made, you would avoid them. The residue literally disintegrates metal. 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
5: Well, you're not made of metal.
1: No.
3: Yeah, well, and also, I mean, a lot of things...
6: I'm not sure it's fine on
5: it's Well, it's not
6: humans.
5: Just sitting in your body. It's not like...
3: Right. Well, and a lot of things will corrode metal. We've talked about that before where people will talk about, well, Coca-Cola will take, you know, the shine off of this or whatever. Yeah, so we'll catch up. Like, yeah. I mean, it's acidic,
5: mm-hmm.
3: So not to defend Uncrustables here, but...
5: See? Look at that.
1: Yeah.
5: Look at that. 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This woman shares this video. It seems that even though she's been divorced long enough that she is remarried, she got some sort of message from her fussy ex, I'm assuming fussy, that is a list of things that he gave up while they were married. Like, look what I did for you.
3: Mm-hmm.
5: Look what I did. Now, I'm sure there are plenty of people listening who've had a relationship, married or just someone you were with, where you were like, I gave up a lot for that person. In a lot of cases, you probably did. And in some of the cases, they might have even nagged you into giving stuff up that you didn't want. But this guy's list almost makes it seem like he's a giant, selfish prick.
6: I don't know, man. Okay. There's a lot of really, really valid complaints on this list.
5: Mm-hmm. Okay.
7: My ex-husband sent me a list of things he had to give up in order to be in a relationship with me during our divorce. And I would like to read them to you today with my current husband listening because he has not seen this list. Okay. I've given up that. Number one. Every woman that I could have slept with since you and I got together.
1: Shut up.
3: So he gave
5: Hot
3: up
5: start.
3: Having sex with other women. Okay. Yeah.
6: All right.
3: Okay, that's a pretty common one.
6: I
3: actually.
6: Mean,
3: yeah.
6: All right.
7: Number two, I gave up my free time during the week to work a 9-to-5 so we could get ahead financially.
3: So you had no job, apparently, and then got a 9-to-5 job, like, you know, to contribute. Okay.
1: Wow.
7: AKA getting a job.
6: Okay. All right.
1: All right.
7: I gave up staying out as late as I wanted several times because you wanted to get home. We would be out until like midnight and I was pregnant and I wanted to go home.
3: Yeah, but he could have stayed out. Yeah. He was still ready to party.
6: That's so selfish of her.
1: Yeah, jeez.
7: I gave up regular conversations with many women just so that you could have the certainty that I wasn't going to even get close to cheating on you.
1: Oh, yeah.

0: Okay, well, let's reference back to number one, where every woman I could have had sex with since you and I got together. No wonder she had to maybe ask that of you.
1: Yeah.
2: It wasn't just regular conversations. It was conversations about sleeping with them.
3: Yeah. Oh, yeah. There it is.
1: Okay.
3: There it is. I was going to say, he's the type who expects sex in return for friendly conversation.
2: Yeah. I gave up watching whatever I wanted many times to watch what you wanted to watch. Not true. He made us watch Civil War documentaries almost every night.
4: That's the most surprising part of this. Is that this guy was watching, because he seems really stupid. And the fact that he was watching
1: Civil War documentaries. Yeah.
5: Yeah.
4: Every night.
5: Curious.
4: Like, I expected her to be like, you were just watching the football game every night or something.
2: I've given up a lot of my time driving back and forth to see you throughout our entire relationship.
4: Aren't they married?
1: Well, they were.
5: But even before marriage, I mean, maybe he had to go to her house sometimes.
1: That's how dating is.
2: Yeah. Our relationship was a stretch because, you know, we lived together while we were married. But while we were dating, we did live an hour apart. Sacrificed miles on my car.
4: That's the one.
2: That's what driving is. Actually had a car crap out on me while driving back from your place.
1: You're a loser who can't get a car that works?
5: Yeah. I mean, these are all, like, things almost everyone just does when they get into a relationship.
4: Well, if his car crapped out on the way to the grocery store, would he be sending this mean note to the manager of the grocery store?
1: Saying, well, if the manager didn't sleep with him, I bet he would.
4: My car crapped out on the way there. You owe me.
2: Maybe a month or two in, he had a really old car and it just gave up on him. But that was my fault.
1: I'll tell you what, here's the slick spot for the new husband. When you end up with someone whose previous relationship lowered the bar so far down, if you're just normal, you're like a king.
5: Yeah.
1: Oh, definitely. Right?
5: Yeah.
1: I mean, that is definitely true.
5: Yeah.
2: Number 9, money I could have spent on myself. Love I could have let myself for others. Let's read that again. Love I could have let myself for others. Or others. I don't know what that means.
0: What?
2: 11.
1: But he's a loser that he wrote this out.
5: Yeah. Oh, yeah. Well, and for what point? Like, what is the purpose of this text?
1: Like, write him back and say, you're right. Here's $8 from my wallet.
0: Yeah.
2: 11. Time doing whatever I wanted just to be with you. Given up secrecy and told you everything. That's actually not true. You didn't tell me a lot of stuff until after I got pregnant and I found out that you should be in prison. Number 13, given up my pride to be honest and open with you.
5: I'm sure.
3: Okay.
5: I'm sure.
0: Proud to be a liar.
5: Yeah.
0: Gotta give that up so weird. I can be an honest person. Okay.
2: Aw, typical man not wanting to open up about how he's feeling. Number 14. Gave up acting like a jerk to be humble and studious to your family rather than prideful.
0: What?
5: You gave up acting like a jerk and that...
1: And you know how hard that was for me? I love being a jerk. That's where my pride is.
5: This guy's a dummy.
2: I've given my whole life to you on our wedding day. Given up feeling good about myself and my life just because you said I wasn't doing good enough.
1: I don't think you were. I don't even know you. And just from the fact that you put this list together tells me she's right and you're wrong.
4: This can't feel good because you know that he saw this video and said, oh, no, I shouldn't have texted that.
2: I asked him to stop watching corn and flirting with other women and doing so, you know. I made him give up his life. Number 17. I could go on all day, but you get the point. That was number 17, is he could go on all day, but I get the point. So
1: that's not really another point. That's just a closing sentence. Really, I have a problem with your form as well as what you're saying.
3: Sounds like just basic relationship standards.
1: Yeah,
5: it really is.
3: Are a compromise for him.
4: I traveled to see you. I mean, if you're in a relationship, don't you want to travel to see them?
3: Right.
4: Don't you want to be around them?
1: And if you don't, you should break up.
4: Yeah.
5: Yeah, that's...
1: I hope he puts that on his dating profile. Here are the things I did for my ex, so you know I'm willing to give.
3: Yeah.
5: Mm-hmm. I gave up lying.
4: I gave up being a
1: mostly.
4: Jerk so I could look studious to her family.
5: Yeah, then I couldn't be prideful.
1: This text. Why'd she marry this guy then? Oh, yeah. No one has someone lie to them and show something they're not and then they reveal the truth, right?
5: Yeah.
1: Good Lord.
5: Yeah, no, she got knocked up.
1: Text, maybe this guy's really funny and not a butthole because these are killing me. this text, like I said, dude kept hoping one side or the other would win in that civil war. He has no idea it's been over for a minute.
5: No, he's still like, I wonder what happens.
1: Text, what a bitch. Korn is my favorite band. This is going to surprise you, friend. Either you're making the joke already, I hope that's what it is.
5: Yeah.
1: Or you're going to find out that on TikTok, people say corn because porn gets you banned. Right? Banned or just like, they take the video down.
5: Yeah, yeah.
1: What if that person's like, oh, man, corn freak on a leash.
5: Man. Yeah, he was always looking up corn.
1: I too love niblets. Now there's...
4: talking on the cob, creamed.
1: Not even the band, just the food. All right, there's maybe a surprise in here for some of us. I don't know. This is a clip from a home shopping network, you know, live TV, selling their products. Talking about a product for a woman's hair. Was it a blow dryer?
0: It's a wig.
1: A wig? Oh, yeah. It's a wig. Okay.
0: It's a wig, and the wig looks like it's already been styled.
1: Okay, so that's pretty good.
0: You'll see how she references that phrase of like, hey, it's been styled.
6: And this wave pattern, again, it looks like you went and got a blow job at your blowout at the salon.
5: Yeah. Now, a blowout is very different than the first thing she said. Yeah.
1: I mean, it is someone's job.
5: It is. Yeah. They are doing job that requires for you. Blowing,
1: will
5: yes.
1: You back it up, and I just want to add that, so you can hear it again, because that probably was shocking for a lot of people. Like, what did she say? She has her back to the camera because she's showing the back of the wig. Yeah. But as she realizes what she said, the shoulders start to quake and she starts to break down.
4: And the head starts to move side to side.
6: And this wave pattern, again, it looks like you went and got a blow job at your blowout at your salon. And
0: in the way she says... Salon. And then pauses. She's doing like the hand motions of, oh my God, how do I recover? It is so damn good.
6: And it looks beautiful.
5: Now she's cracking up. Because you know she can hear people off camera laughing at her.
0: It keeps going.
4: Yeah. Oh, that's all.
0: Oh, okay.
4: That was all of it.
0: Because she ends up, the woman in... that's doing the commercial with her facing the camera starts talking about like, oh, the wig's this, the wig's that. And then the woman who said BJ like drops to the ground. Yeah. She
1: disappears behind the,
5: Well, cause that's the state that she's used to having her hair blown dry.
4: Yeah. Mm-hmm. Yeah. Good point.
5: Yeah.
1: That could be it.
5: Obviously.
1: Dumber than the show trivia. Do we have someone from the Idiot Club?
0: We do.
1: All right. They'll have a chance to play. Either Steve or Kelly for up to $200. Our phones aren't making any noise. Now, is that because we remembered to silence them? In some cases, maybe. But they're also not vibrating or anything else. No spam calls, no spam texts. Mine have all but disappeared. The silence is truly golden. Your phone may be not so quiet. Data brokers are selling your personal information like it's on clearance. Your phone number, your address, your email, family members, political affiliations, where you bank, where you go to church, the things you look at online, everything tracked and sold so people can target you. Those scammers blowing up your phone didn't get lucky. They bought your information and they're going to keep buying it over and over and over until you make it stop, which we did with Incogni. 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
5: 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Like, it's just
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0: blank to cut down on the glare of sun.
1: Kelly? Mascara.
0: Yes.
1: Maybe it's Maybelline.
0: It is Maybelline.
1: Oh, my God.
2: Oh yeah. Oh, that makes sense. We would have said Maybelline is for dogs. When, in the 1980s.
1: Why?
2: One of them. Because ugly girls were dogs.
1: Oh. And ugly girls wear Maybelline. Because she's definitely not born with it. Right. She's ugly.
2: Yeah, what do you need makeup for? You're ugly.
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0: Next hour, we'll get to the story that Maitland is trying to squelch, which is why we didn't get to it when we thought we would. Because it's about Buc-ee's, the big chain of gas stations.
4: Yeah.
0: Being bullies. Big business. Squashing the small mom and pop place. And Maitland's like, oh, we don't have time. I love beaver nuggets.
5: Is that your impression of me?
0: It was that time. So it,
6: I love
0: it
6: beaver
0: changes.
6: Nuggets. Yeah, I love beaver nuggets.
7: You know wrong.
6: Look at me. Yeah, Maitland.
7: I like
6: how I
7: sound.
0: And hurting people. Look how quirky I am. I'm big business.
4: Now you're getting personal.
5: Yeah. Jesus.
0: Jesus, man. What are you doing? You're right. You didn't say some of that stuff. But it is almost time for this. Don't do it yet. I got to take care of some business.
4: Though.
0: I know. That's why I said it's almost time for this.
4: Man.
0: It's time for this right after this. 5-Hour Energy. 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
1: It is time to play Dumber Than the Show Trivia. We are ready to roll.
2: No, we're not.
1: I mean, we're kind of ready.
3: I guess I don't think anyone saw the text from Tommy.
1: Roll.
2: Tommy had texted us asking for help, and we didn't.
1: And we were on. We didn't take a commercial break. We were on the whole time.
2: No.
3: Yeah. Oopsie.
2: So his computer is frozen in there, and we cannot call out from his booth. So I will text you our contestant Russ's phone number.
1: Oh,
2: Russ,
1: okay.
2: If you're listening,
3: hang on, buddy.
1: You better.
3: We got you, man.
1: Whenever you're ready.
4: Where's Russ from?
2: West Michigan.
3: All right.
1: Just drive in.
3: Yeah.
1: Just kidding.
3: Yeah, and then you can throw some softballs at Tommy in the dunk tank.
1: Oh, yeah.
3: Well, not at Tommy.
1: Well, however you throw.
5: I mean, whatever, you know.
3: This depends on how high that donation is.
1: Mm-hmm. Why don't I just say the hotline on the air and Russ can call in?
2: I just texted it to you.
1: Oh, that's a dial tone again. Okay. If it's a fax machine, that would be disappointing.
5: Oh, a real bummer.
1: Yeah.
5: Oh, that's a real ring. Okay. Let's see. Come on, Russ.
2: Come on, Russ.
1: Is this Russ?
6: Yes, this is.
1: Hi, Russ. Good news. You've been pre-approved from a loan of up to $45,000. Press 1 now if you'd like to get screwed by whoever's calling. Just kidding. It's Dumber Than the Show. You already knew that. Let's play this game. Hi, Russ. How are you?
6: I'm great. How are you guys?
1: Good. First thing it starts with is you making a choice. Do you want to play Steve for $200 or Kelly for
6: $100? We'll go Steve.
1: Okay. Steve for $200.
4: All right.
1: You and Steve will each have the same 5 questions. Maitland's asking the questions today. Whomever gets the most right out of 5 will be the winner. If there's one you'd like to pass on, go ahead and we'll come back to it. The maximum is 90 seconds for either of you, but low time is the deciding factor if there's a tie. Steve's in the hallway. Won't hear the questions or the answers. Russ, do you have any questions for us?
6: I do not.
1: Okay, Russ.
2: All right, Russ, you any good at trivia?
6: Not too bad. I follow along, and I get at least half of them, I think.
2: All right. Well, let's see if you get at least half today. Russ, are you ready for your one and only shot at Dumber Than the Show trivia?
6: I am.
2: Well, that begins in 3, 2, 1. In the 2002 horror film The Ring, how long do people have to live after they've watched the cursed tape?
6: One day.
2: If your birthday is today, what's your zodiac sign?
6: Taurus.
2: The Berlin Wall went up in which decade? Is it the 40s, 50s, or 60s?
6: 40s.
2: In the song Child's Play by Drake, he wonders why they have to fight at what popular chain restaurant?
6: Burger King.
2: An EGOT refers to winning an Emmy, Grammy, Oscar, and what other award?
6: A Tony?
2: Time. How do you think you did, Russ?
6: 50-50.
2: Okay. About where you said you would be. All right, Russ, we will get you on hold and wave Steve back on in. Steve makes his way around the mostly round table in a shirt that matches mine.
3: That's right.
2: Team Orange today. Hoorah! Steve, how's the hallway?
3: It was good.
2: How are you feeling about defending your $200 today?
3: All right. My cage was rattled earlier this week on a round of Dumber Than the Show trivia.
2: Can't imagine why.
3: I don't know. But Steve, I'm going to recover.
2: Are you ready to redeem yourself?
3: Yes.
2: Well, your turn for this week begins in 3, 2, 1. In the 2002 horror film The Ring, how long do people have to live after they've watched the cursed tape?
3: 48 hours.
2: If your birthday is today, what is your zodiac sign?
3: Oh, Sagittarius.
2: The Berlin Wall went up in which decade? The 40s, 50s, or 60s?
3: 40s.
2: In the song Child's Play by Drake, he wonders why they have to fight at what popular chain restaurant?
3: IHOP?
2: An EGOT refers to winning an Emmy, Grammy, Oscar, and what other award?
3: Tony.
2: Time. I think you did, Steve.
3: I know I got one.
2: Okay. Well, Russ said he was 50-50, so we will bring him back and score this game. Welcome back, Russ.
6: Good to be back.
2: Thank you. Question number one. In the 2002 horror film, The Ring, how long do people have to live after they've watched the cursed tape? Steve said 48 hours. Russ said one day. The answer is 7 days.
5: Oh, it's a whole week.
2: Yeah. After they watch the tape, the phone rings and they hear 7 days.
3: Yeah, I vaguely remember the movie.
2: So neither of you get that one. We are tied at zero. Question number two. If your birthday is today, what is your zodiac sign? Steve said Sagittarius. Russ said Taurus. The answer, Leo. So neither of you get that one. Still tied at zero. As we move to question number three, the Berlin Wall went up in which decade? Gave you options here, the 40s, 50s, or 60s. You both said 40s. You're both wrong. It's the 60s. Still tied at zero.
1: Oh, boy.
5: Oh, man. It's a barn burner.
2: In the song Child's Play by Drake, he wonders why they have to fight at what popular chain restaurant? Steve said IHOP. Russ said Burger King. The lyrics are, why you gotta fight with me at Cheesecake? Cheesecake Factory. You know I love to go there.
1: Of course. That is one of the most common places I think of when I think about rap music.
2: Yeah. The place for families that drive Camrys and go to Disney.
5: I always play along with this, and I guessed Chuck E. Cheese. That sounds like a place where people fight.
3: There are a lot of fights there.
1: We've had, all the time.
3: I feel like we play a news story about that once a week.
2: So we are tied at zero. As we move to question number five.
1: Good.
2: An EGOT refers to winning an Emmy, Grammy, Oscar, and what other award? Steve said Tony. Russ also said Tony. It's Tony, and we're tied at one. We go to one.
1: Oh, yes. What a barn burner. I remember one time I did a football game where it was tied at three and they went into overtime. It was not this exciting.
5: Okay. And it all comes down to this.
1: Oof.
5: The Battle of the Midwest. Russ did it in a time of 37.8 seconds. Steven did it in a time of 30.1 seconds.
3: Yeah!
5: He wins.
3: Oh! Yeah, I knew I dominated you, Russ. Suck it.
5: Yes.
6: I'm going to be proud of that one, Steve.
1: Yeah. Well, this marks a full week of Dumber Than the Show trivia success for Steve.
3: Yep. Yeah.
1: Yeah. Bet this makes you feel even better.
3: Nothing bad happened the other day.
1: Russ.
3: I didn't even think about that.
1: Thank you for listening. Thanks for being part of the fun here. And have a great day, okay?
6: Yep. Thanks for having me, guys.
1: See ya. All right. Maitland, you won yesterday, right? Or when you played? Or did you not play?
2: I won when I did play.
1: And you are 500
2: days?
1: Are you 500 now?
2: Yes.
1: Okay. Steve goes to 300, right barely next to it.
3: Yeah.
1: Mm-hmm. Which I won't see ever again because I'll throw this away.
5: 1 point win is a win, Steven.
1: Kelly will be waiting till next week to play. All right. On the way. If you were a couple inches shorter, what if you were making more money? Huh? This is like a weird government thing. That's on the way. It is the Free Beer and Hot Wick Show.
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1: This reporter looks like if 80s sitcom character Alf had found a genie to get him to turn into a real boy.
5: He looks like kind of a guy who would know every place that has the best hot fudge in town.
3: Yeah. He brews his own beer.
1: Oh, God. And tells everyone.
5: I bet he brags about the low ABV that it has, though. It's like one.
3: Like a point.
5: So it doesn't taste that good. And it doesn't
3: so, you, so you brewed O'Doul's?
1: More yeah. Like, oh, don't.
3: Yeah. Some beer drinkers drink when they're not drinking beer.
1: Final hour on this Thursday, the Free Beer and Hot Wings Show. Free Beer, Hot Wings, Steve, K Kelly, Maitland, TJ. That's Tommy.
7: Mm-hmm.
3: Oh, yeah. God, I'm so jealous.
7: TJ.
3: Son of a bitch.
1: I just think so much more of him now than I did yesterday.
5: I do, too. Yeah, me too. I do, too. It seems so much classier.
1: Yesterday, I thought of him basically the same amount of good as I think of Steve, but now he's just so much better than
3: so
1: Steve.
3: So much higher than
2: much
3: me.
2: Cooler.
3: Yeah.
1: Maybe starting Monday, you guys trade spots. Till you seem to catch up. Too real? Too silly.
3: Too real.
1: All right. Here's the thing. Thanks for joining us. 1-800-947-3979. We're in the O'Reilly Auto Parts studios.
3: Now, silly.
1: For those on the network, and by that we mean stations other than our flagship, we're doing a kind of a weird balance thing. During the day today, from 6 a.m. to 6 p.m. in our flagship market, we're doing a charity fundraiser all-day radiothon for a charity called Kids Food Basket, kidsfoodbasket.org. 11,500 meals go out to kids, so they have healthy food to eat at home weeknights and weekends that otherwise they would not have.
3: 11,500 a day.
1: And we normally don't, yes, 365 days a year,
5: every
1: close
5: single
1: to
5: day.
1: We normally don't talk about it much on the network because it's a local-based charity. But I ran out of time on the local segment, and I need to give this update.
2: Yeah.
1: So we're going to do it now.
2: Okay.
1: Because we're up against the gun. In 1 hour, if we get the number to $40,000, then we have an anonymous donor who will match it and will be at $80,000, which is...
3: One person has given us $40,000?
1: Yes.
5: Yeah.
2: Jeez.
5: Yeah. And life has been very good to them.
1: And about 20 minutes ago, we really laid in because we were only at 5,800, if you remember.
5: Yeah.
1: And we said, this is a big deal. You donate right now, your dollar counts for two, your five counts for 10.
5: Right.
1: But if not, it's going away.
5: Yeah.
1: So I have an update.
2: Okay.
3: If you tell us that they miscounted and it's like $350.
1: it was at $5,800.
3: So disappointed.
1: Earlier. And now it is at $27,121.
5: Okay, that's
2: what?
5: That's a good
1: Thank
5: start.
1: You. But we hate to be this guy. We need 12,000 more in the next 58 minutes.
5: Right.
1: And that's a big number.
2: That is. Yeah.
1: That's a big number. Yeah. But we just did 20 in 20 minutes.
2: Yeah.
1: So don't lose that momentum. Text basket to 1-800-947-3979.
2: What I really like to remind people is that your boss, they could do better today. And you know what's great about that is you could tell them that they could do better today. They could feed kids today.
1: Yeah.
2: And what's great about this charity, too, is, and this is 100% true, is once a school is off the list of like kids in need, they are on the list of the kids that they help feed every day. They never take them off that list.
1: They're going to find a way.
2: Yes. They never take them off that list. So go to your boss and be like, hey, money bags. Yeah. What'd you do that was good today? Put them in a truth booth.
5: Yeah, exactly.
3: Oh, bring it all together.
2: Yeah, bring it all together.
3: I think we're going to start calling people out by name a little bit later on today. Kelly, I know you had crafted this incredible email the other day.
2: Yeah, but despite how much of a see you next Tuesday I can be sometimes, when it comes to charity, I do not mess around. And so with holiday break-ins, I am not shy about reaching out to every single organization locally and saying, what can we do to just make this day even more magical? And I thought, man, those are some really good local businesses. And so I reached out to everyone who donated for the holiday break-ins and said, hey, you're a badass human and you helped last year. And I really would love to see your name pop up on the donations for Kids Food Basket, for Fill the Basket. We're doing it 6 a.m. to 6 p.m. Steve, start shaming them for me.
3: So you, I won't do it quite yet, but you forwarded that email to all of us and you said, hey, if you know of any businesses that you think would be interested, you know, feel free, copy and paste this. So I sent it to a bunch of places, a bunch of businesses I frequent on a regular basis. Haven't heard anything back yet.
1: All right.
3: Places where I've spent lots of money.
1: We'll update you locally, maybe on the network as well. We appreciate you putting up with us for a moment. Let's do this. Everybody wants more money. Fair?
5: Yes. Mm-hmm. Everybody wants more money.
1: It's very true. People love more money.
5: I love more money.
1: Yeah. And way to get more money. This is obviously fantasy camp. Maybe it's not. A survey was done of people. Would you be willing to give up inches of height in a direct exchange for a one-time payment? Now, no one benefits from this. There isn't some company that's like, we need shorter people, as far as I know.
3: I don't know.
5: Yeah, I mean,
2: chocolate factory.
5: Okay, all right.
3: Like people who work inside pipes.
5: Probably be we easier. Need more pipes. It might be easier. There might easier be certain your, people. Yeah,
3: yeah, easier if you're shorter.
5: Yeah, honestly, like
3: pipe
5: I mean,
3: is 5'8" in diameter, and you're 5'9".
5: Yeah, like maybe you're a really tall person, but a Miata enthusiast, right? Like you don't fit well. You can give up a few inches.
1: Would you give up 2 inches, Maitland, for a one-time payment of $300,000?
2: Yeah. Yeah.
1: Didn't even hesitate. So how tall are you? 5'6"?
2: 5'3".
1: Okay.
2: 5'3", 5'4".
1: So like 5'1", 5'2", doesn't really change much.
2: No.
1: I mean, probably changes about 2 inches.
2: Yeah.
1: No, but I mean, it doesn't make it so you need, when I say it doesn't change much, you're not going to need a car seat all of a sudden.
2: No, no.
1: You know.
2: 2 inches is a lot.
1: Hot Wings, 2 inches for 300,000.
5: Yeah. Yeah, I think I would.
3: Okay. What are you, 6'1"?
5: 6 foot.
3: 6 foot.
1: So, yeah, you have a great advantage. You'd still be, like, average or above average.
5: Yeah,
1: height.
5: I mean, at worst, I would have to have my pants hemmed a little. Like, and that's fine. I can handle that.
1: Cuff them. Kelly, two inches for $300,000.
2: Absolutely. I'm 5'11". I can take a couple off. I like being tall, but
1: yeah,
2: be fine.
1: You'd like having 300,000.
2: Hell yeah.
1: You could buy more heels.
2: A little shorter, a little richer.
1: Steve?
3: $300,000?
1: Yeah.
3: So I'd go from 5'7 to 5'5.
1: Mm-hmm.
3: Yeah.
1: Yeah.
5: I mean, you're kind of in the catbird seat right now. You're married.
1: Yeah.
3: Yeah, that's true.
5: You know, like you've got it.
3: My
5: days
3: of impressing people are over.
5: You've got it locked down. You can let yourself go.
1: Now, 19% chose that one. 9% said they'd give up 4 inches for $750,000. Who's it?
2: Yep.
5: Ooh.
1: Steve, then you
3: now
1: you're so
3: now 5'3".
5: Okay, now I'm 5'8". That would take some getting used to.
2: You still got your strong personality, Steve.
3: Great, thank you.
2: Your hot wife.
3: Let's
2: you'll
3: see.
2: Be fine.
3: I need to see what that looks like. Okay, so
2: about a little lower.
3: So it'd be like here.
2: Shrink it down about one more inch. There you go.
3: Oh, this feels tiny. I feel like I need uppies.
1: Now that you're doing that, all I can hear is like you're yelling at us. You know, really high pitched voice, like a squirrel.
5: You know, it's funny because I'm like sitting here like super debating it, and I go, I'd still be an inch taller than Steve is now.
1: Yeah.
5: And I'm like, I don't know, man. That seems like a tough life.
1: Yeah, and I'm going to go down.
3: I couldn't possibly live like that mutant.
1: I'm going to go down to 5'6", but I could borrow Steve's clothes.
5: I mean, I think I would.
1: Okay. Let's move it a little harder.
5: That's you invest that. Yeah, that could turn into a lot.
1: Steve, would you go from your current height to 5'1"? Losing 6 inches.
3: All right.
1: For $2.5 million.
3: Yep.
1: Kelly.
2: 6 inches for $2.5?
1: Yeah.
2: Hell yeah.
1: Hot Wings?
5: Yeah.
1: Maitland?
2: 100%.
1: 16% said they'd
3: you'd
1: do that
3: like
1: one.
3: 4'10"?
2: No, he said you'd go down to...
3: You said 6 inches?
1: You'd lose 6 inches.
3: I
1: was using it as Steve as an example.
2: Oh, okay.
1: You don't get to take six off the tallest person in the room.
5: Yeah, so you're 4'9".
1: Well, if I took six off Hot Wings, I'd be even taller, though.
2: I think that's when you still need a booster seat.
5: Yeah.
2: But you get handicap privileges because you're technically a little person now.
5: No, I think 4'8". So you're just like, you're just kind of in that...
2: Oh,
5: terrible gray area.
2: Damn it.
5: Yeah.
2: I mean, Sabrina Carpenter is 5 feet. And people think she's sexy.
5: Yeah.
2: And fun.
5: Yeah.
1: So is Mama June.
5: Yeah.
2: Not just because of her height. It's because of, you know, her talent and overall sexiness. But
5: Yeah. My girlfriend's 5 feet.
2: Yeah. She's hot.
5: Mm-hmm.
1: 8 inches.
2: Yeah.
1: For $7 million.
3: Ooh. Yep.
2: Yeah.
5: Man.
2: Without a doubt.
3: Yeah, as the money keeps getting higher, I'm just more likely to say
2: shorter.
3: Yes. Yeah, it doesn't matter. It doesn't matter. I could be 4'1", and if I have like $15 million.
1: Okay, Steve, you're going to love this one then.
3: Okay.
5: Yeah.
2: And at this point, I'll make the tallest person I know carry me around in their purse.
17: Yeah.
2: Like, let's go.
1: Okay, mate.
2: Yeah.
1: What if you could make your boyfriend, Josh, instead of you taking it, he takes one for you.
2: Okay.
1: He's immediately wakes up tomorrow. He is 10 inches shorter. But you got $50 million.
2: Ooh. You know, he shrank me in that AI picture.
1: Oh,
2: all is fair.
1: Yeah, right.
2: You're shrinking, baby.
1: No, back to you. If it was you, 10 inches shorter, $50 million. 30% chose this one. The highest number.
2: Oh, I'd be like 4'4". Yeah.
1: Gotta be hilarious.
2: Yeah, just do it.
1: We'd save a lot of money on plane tickets. You could just sit on Kelly's lap.
3: Yeah, infant in lap.
1: Hot Wings?
5: 10 inches, you said, so I'd be 5'2", but $50 million?
1: Yeah.
5: I mean, that'd be pretty tough to turn down,
1: right?
5: I like being my height. Like 5'2" would take some real getting used to. But dang, man.
1: 50 million?
5: I think I'd have to take the money.
1: Yeah. 50 million? I mean, fine. Oh, did someone be mean to me because I'm short? Cool. I'll hire 3 assassins and see which one gets there first. Not really. Kelly.
2: Yeah.
1: You going down 10?
2: Dude, 4'11".
1: All right, Steve.
2: No, I'd be 4 feet, right? 4 or 5'1". 10 inches, you said?
1: Yeah.
5: So much good math happening right in that sentence.
2: I was like, wait, it's 12 inches, it's not 10.
1: If I lose 10 inches, I'll be 3 feet shorter. Got it.
2: 10 inches is not a foot, but yes, I would absolutely be 5'1" for that amount of money.
1: And Steve, you're a hard yes?
3: Yes, of course. Okay.
1: There you go. I think most people say, I think very few people turn down those imaginary numbers at the rates they set.
3: It's so much easier once the numbers get bigger, like I said. The only one I kind of debated was the first one.
1: 78% of people said they have a price. 22% said there's no amount of money they would take to make them shorter. I just don't believe you. If the money's there in a pile and it's a painless event to get that much shorter.
5: Yeah, it's just like a genie finger snap.
3: Where are they taking the height out of? Is it just coming out? Are they just getting rid of my shins?
5: I assume it's proportional.
1: Yeah.
5: But you're right. If it's only shin meat, that's terrible. That's gonna because then you're gonna look like Hank Hill's dad.
2: Knees to ankles.
5: I don't want to look like that.
3: Yeah, I don't want nankles.
2: No. God, you thought cankles were bad. Look at these nankles.
5: Or if it's
2: he's all legs and torso and head.
3: Just a little foot attached to the bottom of your knee.
5: It's all thigh. What if it's thigh?
1: It would look like
3: E.T.
1: or the oven mitt.
2: I would hit you. Every day I saw you, I'd have to punch you. I don't know why.
3: I'd have $50 million.
2: That you have nankles.
5: Okay, yeah. I mean, I think the stipulation has to be its proportional height.
1: It would be. Yeah, you just shrunk appropriately.
5: Okay, yeah, proportional height.
3: That's no fun.
2: Honestly, though, my thighs are so freakishly long that if you took 10 inches off
1: you'd
2: my
1: like
2: thighs.
1: You'd like designer?
2: Yeah, honestly, I think I'd still look kind of proportional.
5: I think you wouldn't.
2: Try it.
3: Let's Photoshop you.
5: Photoshop out 10 inches of thigh.
2: I've posted plenty of thirst traps. Please, somebody go to my Instagram right now. AI, 10 inches off my thigh.
1: Text, you guys don't want to be 5'1". I'm 5'1". And when I met you guys, it was like I was around giants. Except for Steve. I felt fine.
3: Thank you. I made you feel good.
5: Yeah.
3: That's what you said.
5: But for $50 million.
3: You could get limb lengthening surgery. It doesn't look like it's the most comfortable surgery.
1: No, I think it's pretty awful.
5: No.
2: Yeah, it looks kind of painful. It
1: looks terrible.
3: They
1: all right.
3: Cut your legs in half and put rods in between.
1: On the way, Maitland will try to suppress this story no more. She's in the bag for Bucky's, but Bucky's likes to bully. Especially in the little town called the Beaver Market.
5: Mm-hmm.
1: That's next. It is the Free Beer and Hot Wings Show.
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2: $1,000 Minute of Mayhem comes up in just a little bit. 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Show code is where it started as just the people on the show. That if something embarrassing happens to you, while you may be inclined to not share it because it's embarrassing,
3: right,
2: if everybody on the show shares those things so that we can all enjoy each other's stuff, then it's better for the show. And the audience has joined in on that later, mm-hmm, and they love it. So this show code text from Maine. I'm so embarrassed about this, but I think it counts as show code. I woke up after having had the most graphic, dirty sex dream I've ever had in my life about hot wings.
3: Hell yeah! All right. Is that from Steve?
2: It's making me... It's actually...
3: Me?
2: It was so good, it's making me uncomfortable when he talks. Because all I hear in my head is him saying exceptionally slutty things.
4: All right, Hot Wings, we're going to give you the floor right now.
3: Okay.
4: So pull that mic in real close.
3: Okay.

0: drop down a, what is down, that, like an octave
1: down,
0: or something?
1: Down an octave.
0: And just talk to your sweet baby girl.
1: My, hey, baby. How's it going this morning? I'm so glad that you had those sexy thoughts. I like sexy things, too.
2: This is the least slutty sex talk I've ever heard in my life.
1: Like getting a good deal on a gallon of gas.
0: Corvettes.
1: And gummy bears.
2: Boy, so you got to feel better now. Least sexy ever.
0: Okay, we're also doing a radiothon. Howings, how much for you to do like 10 minutes of solo sexy talk to somebody if they want to make a donation to Kids Food Basket?
1: Oh, I'd do that for a dime.
0: Terrible method.
1: ten minutes of sexy talk? I mean, boy, that's a long time to keep up that level of sexiness that you just
0: but
1: heard.
0: But you can do it.
1: Oh, I could do it, yeah. I'd do that for $1,500.
0: Okay.
2: So I'm sure it's coincidence that somehow Maitland is busy helping with the charity right now and can't be in here for this Bucky's story that she's trying to get us to not run the whole time.
1: Oh, no, she's been really running interference.
0: Maitland's manning a fire hose of her own outside.
1: Look at the size of that nozzle. Oh, man. Both hands.
2: You see, Bucky's is big. People love Bucky's. That's why they put up signs that say, getting close to Bucky's, 425 miles, whatever.
0: Yeah.
1: People love Bucky's more than they really should.
2: Yes. And it turns out Bucky's is still a big business.
1: It's a growing big business.
2: That's why they've recently, and maybe for a long time, but people are noticing now, been bullying businesses with anything close to their logo. And what happens to be close is a lot of mom-and-pop places like this one.
3: Big business Bucky's filed a federal lawsuit against Beaver's Mini Mart in Beaver Creek, alleging that their Beaver mascots are too similar. In Beaver Creek today, News Center 7's Amber Jenkins talked to the convenience store's owners and shoppers about fighting this suit.
4: I'm here to support them. Anytime I'm in Beaver Creek, I'm going to stop here and buy something just because I believe in him.
2: I know you're not buying vegetables.
5: Damn.
1: Nope, that ain't happening.
6: Beaver's Mini Mart in Beaver Creek is seeing more shoppers since announcing they're facing a lawsuit, all because of the smiling beaver. Bucky's is threatening legal action against Beaver's Mini Mart for copyright infringement, saying...
2: I mean, it is real close.
1: Mm-hmm.
0: Well, yeah.
2: But also, it's a beaver.
0: Right, it's different.
6: Saying these cartoon beavers look alike, but I met some shoppers.
1: Fresh graduate of Sexy Voice University.
7: Nice alike. Beaver.
6: But I met some shoppers who think differently.
8: I don't think it's even close to the same thing, but everything's right? Beavers in Beaver Creek.
6: Taylor Reese told me she drove from Kettering to shop at Beaver's Mini Mart because she can relate.
8: Only owns Mama DeSalvo's. We're a local business in Kettering, and we sympathize with the fact that this is a small local business, and we want them to stay around and not get sued by a company that's new to the area.
2: I thought she was going
8: to
2: say, and we got sued by Mothers Against Drunk Drivers.
8: Way too big for them to fight against.
6: Shoppers on and off camera told me that the businesses seem to only have a beaver mascot in common, but they have different layouts, different business models.
0: Yeah, of course.
2: Yeah.
0: Like, no one's walking in to whatever
1: Beaver's Mini Mart.
0: Yeah, Beaver's Mini Mart and saying, "Ah, I thought this was a Bucky's."
1: Yeah, there's not one person, because, yes, they both have a beaver mascot, but they look completely different. The colors are different,
0: right?
1: Mostly.
6: And they bring in different crowds. I want you to have a look at Bucky's 120 gas pumps out here, while Beaver Mini Mart has none. But their modest parking lot has been busy. In a statement, the owner said, "This lawsuit is unfair."
1: This Mini Mart looks just like your average 7-Eleven. It's like that kind of a convenience store.
2: It is to me, I don't understand their perspective. Maybe if they don't chase this one, then it can be held against them if they try to take on a larger company that is infringing on their trademark. Maybe trademark law is that you have to smash every one of them or you surrender every time some of it.
0: So
2: I don't know
0: they're almost using this as precedent.
2: Yeah, but it sure seems like just an absolute dick move to bully a mom-and-pop company when you are a gigantic monolith like that.
1: Well, especially when they've been around a lot longer than you.
2: Yeah.
6: It is unfair. We are standing up for our rights and we'll fight this lawsuit all the way. They have 2 weeks to officially respond to the lawsuit.
9: They need to know that there are people out there that really appreciate, you know, what they're doing. This is just a little mini mart, and there are a lot of cars out here. There are people who are saying that we support you.
2: This is, I mean, you can tell it's bad PR for Buc-ee's. Mm-hmm. I mean, look at this. Mm-hmm. This whole story is basically the news station in the community saying, go away.
10: Mm-hmm. Yeah, there's like, not one person here in America that's looking up like, oh, let's go to a Buc-ee's and accidentally going to Beaver's Mini Mart.
2: And if they
10: like,
2: are, Buc-ee's shouldn't want them anyway. They're stupid.
10: One, it's also called Mini Mart. It's literally the opposite of what a Buc-ee's is. Ridiculous. You know, in a perfect world, what would happen here is this lawsuit would go on and they go, well, actually, they're older than you, so now Buc-ee's has to pay the Mini Mart for the trademark logo of a beaver.
2: And you have to change your logo to anything they want. So congratulations.
0: Yeah.
2: You're an eggplant.
0: Yeah, you're now dildos. You're not Buc-ee's anymore.
2: But the dildo is animated like Clippy.
0: Yeah.
2: Like with the eyes.
0: And well, it can still have the teeth.
2: Yeah.
10: Oh, that's, well, you wouldn't want that.
0: Well, some might.
2: Some might.
9: And that's why I'm here.
6: In Beaver Creek, Amber Jenkins, News Center 7.
2: Thanks, Officer Hooks.
11: Thank you, Amber.
0: What'd you say she went to school? Sexy Voice University.
10: Sexy Voice University, yeah.
2: She transferred out after the first year. Oh, look who's... The prodigal's daughter is
10: home. Oh, perfect timing. Right when we stop talking about Buc-ee's. Oh.
2: Where were you? On a corporate business earnings call or something?
12: Yes, I was. I was down getting the dunk tank set up.
2: Nice.
12: For our very own Tommy. I touched the water, too.
2: Is it cold?
12: Very.
10: I was just saying, I've got to imagine it's fire hose water. Yeah, I mean,
12: there's a fire truck down there and everything, and they, like, let all the kids and me help, like, carry the hose over. And
0: all the kids?
12: Yeah, there's kids down there. There's kids from... what is it? Sammy's Party on Wheels. They're helping us out.
2: Nice. Yeah. That's awesome.
0: Very cool.
2: That's very
0: good. So if you're local and you want a little bit something back for your donation, that's perfectly fine. You can stop by the radio station and dunk Tommy in a dunk tank.
10: Yeah. For a small donation.
0: Yeah.
10: You can toss some balls.
0: Yeah. You get one ball for $25 or three for $50.
10: Right.
2: Yeah.
10: I think that's the going right now.
2: All right.
10: Which is excellent.
2: We have the $1,000 Minute of Mayhem coming up in the next segment. I'm probably going to need to write some questions. Fact. You have to.
0: Mm-hmm.
2: Okay. All right. That is coming up next. We need a contestant. 1-800-947-3979. Let's talk about Lee Fildner, shall we?
10: All right.
2: Yeah. Think about Lee. Think about Fildner.
0: Meg's doing the sexy voice.
2: Hotwing's going to tell you all about it in a sexy voice. He's going to tell you about the second half in a sexy voice. That's going to be too long.
10: Okay.
2: Everybody has those... 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
1: Did you hear that? 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
3: 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You got to use some kills before you paint over Steve. Otherwise, the stain comes back.
1: You're a stain. Yo, you have paint on you.
4: You're such a stain.
3: It is time to play this. Hello, Aaron. How are you?
5: Hi, I'm well. Thank you.
3: Very, very good. Aaron, what do you do for fun?
5: Well, I have a 5-year-old daughter, so she keeps me pretty busy right now.
3: Like when you hear stories of other people with 5-year-olds, do you usually go, whew, I got it lucky, or you have no idea?
5: I think I have it pretty lucky. Okay. She's busy, but she's sweet.
3: Because it really, I mean, you know, we all know if you've had kids, every 5-year-old, one could be the easiest kid in the world, and the next one could love fires and stunts.
5: Yeah.
3: You know. Very, very true.
1: Yeah, I got a fire stunt kid.
3: Yeah, right? Aaron, you can win $1,000 right now if you can win the $1,000 Minute of Mayhem. You get 60 seconds. Okay. We're going to ask you 10 questions. If you get all of them right and your last answer is out before the buzzer sounds, then you will win $1,000. You can pass on questions. We'll come back to them, but that obviously uses some of your time. Are you ready to give it a try?
5: I'm ready.
3: Is there any question or clarification you need before that?
5: No.
3: Then Aaron of Nashville listening on 102.9 The Buzz. Your turn begins in 3, 2, 1. What is the name of the hero in most of Tom Clancy's novels?
5: Pass.
3: What vehicle was driven by Bo and Luke Duke?
5: Pass.
3: What term for Bigfoot for a Bigfoot creature comes from the Salish Indian word meaning wild man?
5: Sasquatch.
3: What Scottish hero did Mel Gibson portray in the 1995 movie Braveheart?
5: Pass.
3: Which is bigger, Florida or England?
5: England.
3: What model was Billy Joel married to?
5: Pass.
3: On the Brady Bunch, what was the name of their dog?
5: Pass.
3: On what continent would you find Morocco?
5: Africa.
3: In the song Frosty the Snowman, what part of Frosty's face was a button?
5: His nose.
3: Oh, we only had to get one more in and then circle back to 5 more.
5: Very
2: yep. Okay, I think you did it.
3: People are right. It should be 65 seconds.
5: Yeah. Yeah.
3: All right, let's score the ones you got to. What is the name of the hero in most of the Tom Clancy novels?
2: Aaron passed.
3: Aaron, if you came back to it, you would have said?
5: I don't know. I have no idea.
3: Steve.
1: Ralph.
3: No. Maitland.
4: Tom.
3: No.
2: Come on, guys. Jack Ryan.
3: Come on, guys.
4: Oh.
3: What vehicle was driven by Bo and Luke Duke?
2: Aaron passed.
5: Yeah.
3: Were you doing an impression of Kelly's sexy talk just now?
5: Yeah, I was.
3: The answer is the General Lee. What term for a Bigfoot creature comes from the Salish Indian word meaning wild man?
2: Aaron said Sasquatch.
3: Yes, on the board. What Scottish hero did Mel Gibson portray in the 1995 movie Braveheart?
2: Aaron passed.
3: Steve.
1: William Wallace?
3: Correct. Which is bigger, Florida or England?
2: Aaron said England.
3: Wrong! Maitland.
4: Florida!
3: Yes!
2: Yeah, nice job. Yeah. You did it.
3: On what continent? Oops, skipped one. And two. What model was Billy Joel married to?
2: Aaron passed.
3: Anyone?
1: Christy Brinkley.
3: Correct. On the TV series The Brady Bunch, what's the dog's name?
2: Aaron passed.
1: Tiger.
3: Tiger. On what continent would you find Morocco?
2: Aaron said Africa.
3: Yes. In the song Frosty the Snowman, what part of Frosty's face is a button?
2: Aaron said his nose.
3: Correct. How many did Aaron get?
2: Aaron got three.
3: But out of five. No, out of four. So, yeah. You know, if you had another hour, you might have got to 10. Aaron, thank you.
5: Thank you for letting me play. Appreciate have a good it. One.
3: You too.
6: You too.
3: You must try 5-Hour Energy's 5-Work Freeze. 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One more thing, maybe two more things today. And what did we learn? Those are on the way next. 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
1: There's a commercial, I don't think it was for gum, where the dad would always fold the wrapper for the gum into like a little bird, and he'd leave it for his daughter, and then they show him doing it over time, and they see her rolling her eyes. Ugh, Dad, I'm not little anymore. And then he's moving her off to college that day, and a shoebox falls out of the back and spills open, and it's all those birds.
2: Oh, she saved them all.
3: She saved all the birds! All those stupid paper birds!
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1: One more thing now. Maybe two more things, because we have a little extra time. And today's a scramble day. Let's start with the first one more thing.
4: Okay.
1: Tommy DeVito, he's the Italian quarterback that played for the Giants for a while, and he leaned into the, hey, oh, what are you going to do? You know.
4: Okay, all right.
5: Didn't he have that agent that, like, dressed in the most flamboyant suits ever?
1: Yeah.
5: And, like, just looked like the typical stereotype of somebody that you'd see on The Sopranos?
4: Yeah.
1: Pose myself for a second.
5: Okay, pretty
1: good.
4: He just felt his special purpose.
1: All right.
5: Talk about Big O.
1: Tommy DeVito, yeah. The New York Giants quarterback, known for his signature celebration because he'd do the.
5: Ooh,
1: what's the matter? Hey. Yeah.
4: Okay.
1: What is it? Does that have a name?
5: Probably.
4: I don't know.
1: The Italian. The I want some Parmesan gesture. I don't know.
4: Fingertip pinch.
5: Yeah, everyone knows what you're talking about.
6: I call him Gabagool hands.
1: Yeah.
4: Okay.
1: So a woman recently matched with him on a dating app, and I think it was Bumble is what it looks like in the screenshot. And the conversation began with the woman saying, hey, how was your weekend? You've got a really cute smile. To which Tommy DeVito replied, your T's looked at me first.
5: Like your T's runs with bits?
1: Yeah.
4: Okay. Your boobs looked at me first.
1: She wrote, bold opener, Tommy. And he wrote back, oops. And she said after that, not sure how it went. But sure enough, she's dug into it. And she's like, do I know this guy? And he had a check mark, which indicates that it was him. And the pictures matched him and everything else. So he's bold.
5: Hmm. Mm-hmm. That's, man, I can't imagine being single and being on a dating app and knowing that there are professional athletes on there that I'm competing with for someone's attention. That's not fair at all.
4: Mm-hmm. No.
1: But he kind of seems like a loser.
5: Right, but they
1: like
5: should
1: have
5: their...
1: You're an NFL quarterback. You're good looking. You're young. Even though he's not a great quarterback, he hopefully saves some money.
5: He's an NFL player.
4: He's got money.
1: You got to be that much trash when someone says you have a nice smile? That's trash. It might work sometimes. But let me sound like a grandpa. You going to marry the girl that works on?
2: You're going to marry the girl you meet at the bar or the girl you meet at the library?
1: Bar, in my case, the first time, and then on an app the second time.
4: Mm-hmm.
1: We'll see if I ever meet anyone at a library. Don't want to. All right. Two more things. Not a word. Are away. In Japan, it has been so hot there.
4: Okay.
1: How hot has it been? That a new device has been selling big, because obviously there's not as much space. And I don't know if air conditioning isn't as common in Japan or what, but a company launched the Personal Cooling Box. It's basically a refrigerator for humans. It stands 7 feet tall, clear acrylic door, and a sitting bench inside. Like you see those small saunas, but it's a refrigerator. And you go in there and you sit and you cool your jets.
5: All right, so what you said doesn't make any sense, because you said there's not a lot of room. Well, this thing is massive.
4: Well, I assume this is like on a sidewalk, though, right? Like you put in a quarter and you like sit in there for 1 minute or something?
5: Or is this for personal use at your house?
1: Maybe.
4: I would think if it was at your house, that wouldn't make much sense.
1: It's 646 pounds.
5: It's twice the size of a regular air conditioning unit.
1: It's on wheels. It can roll around. And it doesn't... I'm looking for when they...
4: I mean, maybe you could put it in a place. I mean, it would be cheaper than cooling a whole home.
1: Yeah. Mm-hmm. Yeah, I think the idea is to put it at... there it is. Construction, steel mills, leisure activities, golf courses, universities, stuff like that. Okay. So, yeah, they're not trying to put it in your pantry.
4: Yeah, that would be weird.
1: That was a dumb guess by a dumb person, which if you missed it earlier, that was me. So, what did we learn? Maitland. What did you learn?
6: I learned you can wet hump others' feelings in the truth booth to debuttholify yourself.
1: Steve, what did you learn?
5: I learned that I have nankles.
1: Kelly, what did you learn?
6: I learned don't put your vagina in the microwave.
1: Howings?
4: I learned that just a couple million dollars is just the amount I would need to seriously consider still being taller than Steve.
5: When you put it like that.
1: Extraordinarily hurtful way to say it. Hey, free webcams all day long. 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
5: Webcam.
1: 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You can follow along with our radiothon here in
4: our day-long marathon, yes.
5: Just a heads up on the webcams, they're actually going to shut down in a minute.
1: But they'll come back on.
5: Just a few minutes, but they will come right back up.
1: All right.
4: Yeah, they like a smoke break.
5: Yeah.
1: That is all for today.
5: Working hard.
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through the pain, I keep it moving, see it till the end, until we meet again, till I make amends for all the things that harm me, my demons taunt me in a world of sin, until I make them bend their heads and their knees, can't think of defeat, or ever lose.

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14: 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For tomorrow, sunny and hot and 105.
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1: This weekend on the Full Metal Jackie radio show, it's part one of a two-week Chad Gray takeover. The Mudvayne frontman joins me to talk about the upcoming 30 Years of Madness tour, how the set list is coming together, what fans can expect when the tour hits the road. We'll get to new music from Mastodon featuring Josh Homme. I've got new Amon Amarth, Forbidden, classics from everybody from Metallica, Slayer, Judas Priest. Of course, Josta's weekly pick from The Pit with Jamie Josta of Hatebreed. We've got the Death Clock Brutal pick of the week and so much more. It's all happening this weekend on the Full Metal Jackie radio show.
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Rock 96.9, The Rogue with Beartooth and Free. It's Brian O'Connor in the Lithia Toyota of Medford studio. How you doing on a Thursday? Getting closer to the weekend. Won't be nearly as hot. Still not going to be fun, though. About 100 on Saturday. Your Soundgarden outshined on The Rogue.

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1: Would you trade inches of your height for money? One of the offers was 2 inches for $300,000, but it went up to 10 inches for $50 million. What would you do? 22% said there's no amount of money they would take to make them shorter. I just don't believe you. If the money's there in a pile and it's a painless event,
2: yeah,
1: then you're going to...
2: Like a genie finger snap.
3: Where are they taking the height out of? Are they just getting rid of my shins?
2: I assume it's proportional. Yeah. But you're right. If it's only shin meat, that's terrible. That's got to get... Because then you're going to look like Hank Hill's dad.
4: Knees to ankles.
2: Like, I don't want to look like that.
3: Yeah, I don't want nankles.
4: No. Oh, no. God, you thought cankles were bad. Look at these nankles.
2: Or if it's... Yeah,
4: he's
2: it's,
4: all legs imagine, and torso
3: imagine
4: and head.
3: Just a little foot attached to the bottom of your knee.
2: It's all thigh.
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Rock 96.9, The Rogue and Three Doors Down. Coming up, we have Humans Behaving Badly, then After 12, the song mix of the day with Flespie's Bar and Grill as usual. Def Leppard now from Pyromania. Here's Foolin' on The Rogue.

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1: That is Falling in Reverse, Bad Guy, Rock 96.9, The Rogue. All right, speaking of bad boys, let's get into humans behaving badly. We're going to take you to Arizona. Have you ever been hit by any crap in the roadway? Literally? Well, a truck hauling a porta potty on a flatbed trailer was pulled over by police in Arizona last month. Cops say it was ejecting toilet paper under the interstate. The Highway Patrol said that it's actually a serious issue. It was creating a littering issue and a potential hazard for other drivers. On the plus side, it sounds like it may have been clean toilet paper. One official said, all cargo, even a porta potty, must be properly fastened to prevent debris from entering the roadway. Unsecured loads can lead to dangerous distractions, collisions, or unexpected obstacles. Sounds like the driver was cited, but there aren't any specifics on that. Police shared a photo on social media. One commentator joked, quote, if this had happened during the great TP shortage, people would have been stopping, pulling over, and grabbing it. It would have just been nuts.
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That's the warning on Rock 96.9, The Rogan Kerosene. It's Brian O'Connor in the Lithia Toyota of Medford studio. Join Chuck Armstrong tonight starting at 7. It is Loudwire Nights. 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They're at 1111 North Central Ave here in Medford. Coming up after 12, a chance for you to win from Flesby's Bar and Grill with the song mix of the day, Tool, right now on The Rogue.

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It's new rock from Autumn Kings. Gone, Gone, Gone. Brian O'Connor in the Lithia Toyota of Medford studio. And coming up next, the song makes up the day. We'll give you a chance to win a $20 gift card to Flesby's Bar and Grill right after Godsmack. Here's Keep Away on The Rogue.

0: Rock 96.9, The Road, Godsmack, and Keep Away. It is Brian O'Connor. And it is the song mix of the day from Flesby's Bar and Grill. They're at 670 Fruitdale Drive in Grants Pass. Of course, $1.50 tacos Tuesdays and Thursdays, karaoke 4 nights a week, and so much more. And joining me in studio, it is Nicole from Flesby's Bar and Grill. Hello.
1: Hello, how's it going?
0: Good, how are you?
1: I'm good. I'm glad to be here, for sure.
0: Great to have you here. And I want to talk about Flesby's because we haven't had you in here before. So I get a lot of people who win the contest, and they say it's a cool place. What is the name of the bit? Where did they come up with Flesby's?
1: So my husband, Ryan, and I, we decided to make up a name for ourselves. We've been together almost 16 years, and about 15 and a half years ago, we decided to combine our last names. It's Fleming and Espy. So
0: Fleming, oh, you're kidding.
1: Yeah, we're married now, of course.
0: Okay.
1: But yeah, my last name is Espy, and so Fleming and Espy combined, Flesby's. So
0: okay.
1: Just, yeah.
0: Nice.
1: That's where it came from.
0: And you've had Flesby's for quite a while.
1: Yep. We've been open. We just opened. Celebrated our 7-year anniversary.
0: Nice.
1: So yeah,
0: nice.
1: A little over 7 years.
0: Well, I love the $1.50 tacos, and when I'm in there, the things just go flying out the door.
1: Yeah, so, Taco Tuesday and Thursday is definitely a hit at our bar.
0: That's right. Thursday, too. I think people associate, obviously, Tuesdays with Taco Tuesdays, but Thursdays as well. So if you miss Tuesday, yeah. What is your favorite food item on the menu? Because you got some great burgers and all kinds of appetizers and stuff. What do you like?
1: Well, my personal plus, I feel like the whole entire world is our fish tacos.
0: Yes.
1: Those and our wings are definitely the two top items on our menu. And then, you know, everything in between. We have a lot. So
0: very cool.
1: Fish tacos for sure. If you haven't been in there and you like fish tacos, they're the best.
0: Right on. And of course, you do the karaoke. And what other events do you have that maybe are coming up here soon?
1: Yeah, so karaoke 4 nights a week. We do open mic every Sunday. We have bingo every Sunday.
0: Okay.
1: Here this next Friday, we are doing a blacklight party. So bright neon blacklight party with a new DJ. We just had him a couple weeks ago, and he's awesome. It's DJ Dotav. So that's next Friday. And then as far as some other stuff going on, we did just join DoorDash.
0: Okay.
1: So our food's now available on DoorDash.
0: All right.
1: And we're actually going to be launching a new website for us on the 17th. So that's going to be new for us. So you'll be able to find all of our events, and our menu will be on there, and everything that we've got going on at flesbys.com here in the next couple of weeks. So it's pretty exciting.
0: Lots of stuff going on down there. And 670 Fruitdale Drive, very easy to find.
1: Yes, right off Rogue River Highway.
0: Very cool.
1: Yep.
0: Yeah. Well, we're going to give you a chance right now to sample Flesby's for yourself, or go back if you know, you are one of the regulars. So let's do this.
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0: Flesby's Bar and Grill, 670 Fruitdale Drive in Grants Pass. 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Got a scrambled up song. All right, you need to unscramble it. I need you to give me the title and the artist. All right, get both right, and you win. It's usually just that easy. Here it is, your song mix of the day.

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2: It's my list today, things that should be mandatory. 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

And congratulations going out to Jack Russell. No, not the lead singer from Great White. Our good friend Jack Russell up there in Roseburg knew it was White Zombie. More human than human. Jack picks up the gift card to Flesby's Bar and Grill with the song mix of the day on The Rogue.

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1: Hey, it's Chuck with Loudwire Nights, and on tonight's show, we are hanging out with David Ellefson, legendary bassist, best known for his time with Megadeth, but he's been a part of so many other things, man, from Metal Church to Kings of Thrash, and of course, he was a big part of Back to the Beginning last year, paying tribute to Ozzy and Black Sabbath. So when he joins the show tonight, you better believe we're talking about all of this, man, from Megadeth to Sabbath. We will be covering it all tonight. Don't miss this, man. David Ellefson is on the show coming up very soon. Loudwire Night starts at 7 o'clock. I'll see you in a little bit.
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12: Areas of smoke hanging around still. 106, patchy smoke overnight. And 67, patchy smoke again tomorrow. Oh, we are going to cool down, though. Only going to be 103 tomorrow.
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That's Five Finger Death Punch on Rock 96.9, The Rogue, and I have the Storm. It is Brian O'Connor in the Lithia Toyota of Medford studio. And there's a list of the most dangerous animals by state floating around out there. WorldPopulationReview.com put this out, and it includes several different kinds of bears and snakes, but there's also states where the most dangerous are dogs and mosquitoes. And if you're wondering, the black bear is the most dangerous animal here in Oregon, according to this list. Here's Pantera on The Rogue.

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Rock 96.9, The Rogue with Shinedown and Young Again. They're currently in the middle of a pretty big tour, covering dates here in the U.S. and Canada before moving over to Europe. 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
2: Would you trade inches of your height for money? One of the offers was 2 inches for $300,000, but it went up to 10 inches for $50 million. What would you do? 22% said there's no amount of money they would take to make them shorter. I just don't believe you. If the money's there in a pile and it's a painless event,
3: yeah,
2: and
3: you're just gonna, like a genie finger snap.
4: Where are they taking the height out of? Are they just getting rid of my shins?
3: I assume it's proportional. 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But you're right. If it's only shin meat, that's terrible. 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
10: 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Patchy smoke again tomorrow and 103. 99 on Saturday, about 96 for Sunday.
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That's new rock from Breaking Benjamin and Something Wicked. 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

The Jackson County Sheriff's Office has issued a level one be ready to evacuate for JAC 421 and JAC 427 east of Woodrat Mountain Road and Sterling Creek Road due to the Woodrat Mountain Fire. 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

the rogue? 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
1: It's my list today. 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Maitland said it should be mandatory for men to get a vasectomy until they want to have babies.
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12: Sunny and hot and 106 this afternoon. Patchy smoke and 67 tonight. Patchy smoke again tomorrow and about 103.
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Jackson County Sheriff's Office has issued a Level 1 Be Ready to Evacuate, or JAC 438, near Little Applegate Road, west of Anderson Butte, due to the Wood Rat Mountain Fire. Monitor local news sources for evacuation and incident information.

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Rock 96.9, The Rogue and Everclear. It is Brian O'Connor in the Lithia Toyota of Medford studio, and Queens of the Stone Age have opened up a complaint line. Maybe the first rock band to ever do this? I don't know. They're asking people to call and air out their gripes and grievances. Some callers might even get a live person on the other end of the line. The band says, quote, "Sometimes people just need to complain, and Queens of the Stone Age are here to listen," unquote.

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1: Would you trade inches of your height for money? One of the offers was 2 inches for $300,000, but it went up to 10 inches for $50 million. What would you do? 22% said there's no amount of money they would take to make them shorter. I just don't believe you. If the money's there in a pile and it's a painless event,
2: yeah,
1: then
2: you're just like a genie finger snap.
3: Where are they taking the height out of? Are they just getting rid of my shins?
2: I assume it's proportional. Yeah. But you're right. If it's only shin meat, that's terrible. That's gonna get, because then you're gonna look like Hank Hill's dad.
4: Knees to ankles.
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4: No. Oh no. God, you thought cankles were bad. Look, no.
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3: imagine
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Rock 96.9, The Rogue. It is Brian O'Connor. Normally, it's Holly Davidson right now. She is off today, so I'm just hanging around because I have nothing better to do. But normally, Holly Davidson is here. She brings you Missed Connection Mondays every week. 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

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Brian O'Connor sitting in for Holly this afternoon from the Goat Coat Powder Coating and Sarah Coat Studio. 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
1: It's my list today. 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Maitland said it should be mandatory for men to get a vasectomy until they want to have babies.
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10: 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Patchy smoke returning tomorrow, or I guess just kind of hanging around in 103.
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1: Can't drink, can't draw, can't drown them away. 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

0: 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Lloyd Rock 30.
1: L.A. Lloyd here. You know, sometimes success isn't measured by chart positions. Sometimes it's measured by the stories people tell you after the show. Jake Diab from Autumn Kings joins me to talk about the upcoming album Epiphanies, Life on the Road, and the moments that remind him why he started making music in the first place. It's Autumn Kings on the next Rock 30.
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4: 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When the unexpected happens, you need more than a lawyer. You need someone who understands the ride. That's why riders have trusted Law Tigers. 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